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3: 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How could she have just gone down there and accidentally died? 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
2: This season on Blood Trails, we're following the trail of seven cases that start in the field and end in the shadows, where missing persons reports, half-buried evidence, and whispered suspicions blur the line between hunting story and homicide.
5: I just instantly started freaking out, yelling to the world, "What's going on?" I yelled, "Help." I mean, I'm out in the middle of nowhere. I had no idea what was going on.
2: From the frozen woods of Maine to the mountains of Montana, from an archery opener gone wrong in Wisconsin to a father's last walk through the Minnesota deer woods, each story begins with a hunter stepping into the wild, but not all of them come back.
6: 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What do you say? He's not here with us. 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
2: I'm Jordan Sillars. 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Blood Trails.
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13: Chicago, 1989.
14: White victim, female, pretty, wealthy.
13: A white woman's murder shocks the city. A black man from the projects comes forward with information about the case.
15: He says the police are his friends.
13: But out of nowhere, he goes from star witness to prime suspect.
15: And then that's it. 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
13: 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Lee Harris is sentenced to 90 years.
16: I get 90 years for killing somebody I have never seen.
13: Behind bars, Lee finds an unlikely ally in his cellie, Robert. The pair are like chalk and cheese. There's no way their paths would ever cross on the outside. But as a fellow inmate, Robert sees through the lies and vows to do the unthinkable. Clear Lee's name.
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9: Hey, this is Jamie Loftus, and this is my new weekly show, 16th Minute of Fame, the podcast where every episode I take a closer look at an internet character of the day. Who were they? What made them so notorious? How did the internet, or sometimes the algorithm, choose them? And what does a person do when they're suddenly confronted with more attention than the human psyche can handle? Take The Dress, a story that went uber viral in early 2015 in spite of being, well, kind of a boring optical illusion. A mother of the bride in Scotland took a picture of a dress she was thinking about wearing to her daughter's wedding. But she saw the dress as blue with black lace, and her daughter saw it as white with gold lace. One BuzzFeed post later, every single person on the internet was talking about the dress. But to me, The Dress is a story about the last couple of months when the internet was still sort of fun. It was shortly before the stories that spread across the internet stopped being driven by exploited millennials with useless arts degrees and started being decided by algorithms hell-bent on growing internet usership at all costs. And on a long enough timeline, the story of The Dress is one entangled with abuse and media exploitation. Internet history is a tricky thing to be invested in. It feels like every time a bad with business billionaire buys up another platform, history starts being erased. With the team at Cool Zone Media, we're taking these characters' 16th minute of fame to see what their moment meant to them and what it says about us.
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24: Here we go. Welcome back to Eve Sports Radio. Yes, it is. August the 3rd, 2026. I did say August. It's unbelievable. High school football is, what, 2.5 weeks away? College football is 3 weeks away? We will have pro exhibition football games this month, the month of August. Training camp is opened. It's here. It's unbelievable. Thank you, Shannon. It's unbelievable that it's here. This is Eve Sports Radio. Phone number is 502-571-7900. This is Sports Talk 790 WKRD. We've got Shannon the Dude. He's back from vacation. He's behind the glass. Thank you for coming back, Shannon. I thought you were just going to stay for good. I know you're independently wealthy. Matt Jones told me, Shannon.
25: Is that what he told you?
24: That's what he told me.
25: All lies.
24: That's what he told me. And I promise you that was in the press room at Louisville. He says, don't you worry about that, Shannon. That boy's wealthy. I said, I should have known. Should have known. But anyway, welcome back, Shannon.
25: Thanks.
24: And we've got the one and only, oh, God, bring him on. His name is George Williams. I'm not going to say anything else about him. George, how are you?
26: Hey, fantastic, my brother. Fantastic, fantastic, fantastic. You know what I mean? Just got back into the city, enjoyed myself with a former Cardinal of yours. You know what I mean? So I had a great weekend. And got down to the dirt bowl. And, you know, I just have been living the life, Jerry. I've been living the life, man. You know, for a poor man, I do good. I'm not like yourself to get all the money, you know, me, your first dollar. You know, but you know, I've been doing good. You know what I'm saying?
24: Life's good, isn't it, George? Life's good.
26: Every time you wake up and know your name, Jerry, life's good. And then when you get some extras, it's really good.
24: Every day. Well, I had to send you a little itinerary, which I don't. I want people to know. George and I don't talk about anything. We just do the show.
26: I did today.
24: George,
26: you did.
24: I send you. And first thing, I want you to talk about first thing before we get into everything. What did I send you? First question. Tell our listeners.
26: Let me go to my message. Remember,
24: you
26: can customize and save hundreds
24: of car insurance. You got it. You answered me back.
26: You talk about who won the Dirt Bowl. Yeah.
24: Yes.
26: Yeah, Newberg. Yes. Yeah, Newberg won.
24: I just wanted Newberg you to say that again. Can you say that loudly? Newberg. Thank you.
26: Yeah, I have no problem with it. But, you know, the Dirt Bowl is about what neighborhood, what community, what group of guys is the best in the city. Mm-hmm. You know, y'all guys have recruited, and y'all became, for the second year in a row, the best in the city. But, you know, Newberg won the first Dirt Bowl. So, you know, every part of the city, I got two of them myself now. Let's don't get crazy with Newberg.
24: Yeah, I knew you were going to go there, but I had to.
26: And you remember I kicked Ralph Sampson's butt. Hey, you remember Ralph Sampson came on the show and told you I kicked his butt?
24: Okay. Ralph did. He said you fouled him, George. He didn't say you kicked his butt. He said you fouled him and cheated him. That's what he said. Well, but he didn't say that.
26: Let me say, we built a new toll bridge.
24: You did play.
26: And Stokin, I didn't play him. I sent him home with, you know, his tail. I don't know where, but, you know, he went home.
24: Well,
26: you
24: let me tell everybody.
26: And when you go downtown, Jerry.
24: George, hold up, George. Yeah. Let me send you
26: over.
24: Let me explain to people.
26: Okay.
24: Of course, Ralph Sampson and I go all the way, way back. And he's a super player. We all understand that. He came on eSports Radio. I asked him directly about George Williams' team in the Dirt Bowl. Ralph Sampson said yes. He played in the Dirt Bowl. He did. He said, yes, they did get beat. That's true. But, George, what did he say about you?
26: I told Ralph that when you come downtown, you got to meet the traffic fellow. And all I was doing was making him pay the toll, Jerry.
24: Pay the toll.
26: That's all I was doing. And something else that you left out about that, Jerry, is we didn't just – what it was when you won the Dirt Bowl here back in the day, there were multiple Dirt Bowls around the country.
24: Yes.
26: And you went to different cities, and Ralph represented Virginia. Mm-hmm. You know what I mean? So we went around, and we just took and kicked everybody in the country that had a Dirt Bowl team, and we brought it out home. Not only we won the Dirt Bowl in Louisville, we won a little, what you call it, a little national Dirt Bowl, and sent everybody back to where they belong and came back home because I go to school of the grace of all times. And so that's why I said to
24: go. So I just want people to know that George did play against Ralph Sampson. Ralph was, like Ralph told me, Ralph said he was 15 and you were about 28 and you beat up on him. You physically abused him. He wants to press charges, George.
26: Hey, Jay, you know the rules. Once you cross the line, there's no age group.
24: There is no age group.
26: Once you cross the line, there is no age group.
24: Oh, gosh.
26: Don't look for no mercy for me.
24: Yes. Congratulations to the Newberg team. I know you were there.
26: Congratulations. Yes,
24: I'm going to have you talk about one of my former players in a second, but that Dirt Bowl, George, I want people to understand what George is telling you. Louisville had the best Dirt Bowl in the country in the 60s and
26: 70s. Oldest Dirt Bowl.
24: Yes, and the best. Now, everybody will say, George, I played in Rucker Park. I did. Everybody will try to give Rucker Park its due, and I'm not going to take that away because they've got living legends. Dr. J, everybody knows Kobe Bryant went and played. Everybody played at Rucker Park one day or another. But the Dirt Bowl, George, in our era, was as good as any league in the country ever.
26: Yes, sir. Yes, sir. No, like going to the NBA.
24: Absolutely. I mean, there were NBA players. Artis Gilmore.
26: All of them. Yeah.
24: Dan Issel. Dampier. Everybody played.
26: Right.
24: Butch Beard. Everybody. Now, one thing Butch did tell me, he wanted to let everybody know, Wes Unseld never played in the Dirt Bowl, George.
26: No. His family did.
24: I just want people
26: not
24: to know that. Yeah. His family, but not Wes. I just want people to know because a lot of people said that, and Butch has clarified. He said, nope, not Wes. Butch did. Tinsley did. I mean, George Tinsley, but not Big Wes. But everybody else did.
26: Everybody. And, Jerry, I want to clarify something for you. You get 100 calls back. Mm-hmm. I'm sorry. Louisville's not the oldest Dirt Bowl. Rutgers, I think, is the oldest Dirt Bowl. But Louisville is one of the most current oldest Dirt Bowls going today. You know what I mean? I wanted to put that out there so people won't call you in and say, George, don't know what we're talking about.
24: Because they would do it, George. But, no. Yes, I agree. No, our Dirt Bowl was fantastic. I'm just glad to see that it's it's growing again, George. It's the crowds are getting larger. The women's division.
26: Oh, yes, sir. Well, that's what I wanted to bring up, Jerry. I'm glad you got that. That's something I want to talk about.
24: Go ahead.
26: Well, and you'll be proud to hear this. One of your coaches coached a second championship Dirt Bowl. One of the kids that I coached in high school and went to Simmons and played, you know, Miss Angel Thomas was there. And Jerry, I did interviews yesterday, and I did an interview with Milt Wagner, which I think will be really great and funny. I did one with Miss Angel talking about our career going back from Shawnee High School to currently at Simmons College and won a national championship at Simmons College. You know what I mean? Because champions hang with champions, my girl. But anyway, I did also Larry O'Bannon. So I think these will be some interesting things to hear. And they has, and we had fun doing this. So don't go people thinking that I was trying to do a ESPN interview. No, it was just with Ring You Does. Have fun.
24: There you go. Excellent. So, yes, congratulations to another successful Dirt Bowl and a lot of fun. People just enjoy it. The heritage and legacy continues to grow. So, George, we're already the last thing at 7-13. Go ahead.
26: You know, I just said all that about Angel, and I said she was an angel, which she is. But, Jerry, she's got two rings and just walked by the coach and showed him a ring and went out the gate.
24: Mm-hmm.
26: You did it in my face, Jerry.
24: Yes, she did. She showed you her national championship ring. I love the picture you took of her. I love it.
26: Oh, yeah.
24: Yes.
26: Yeah, that's my girl, though, but it was fun.
24: Yes. College graduate. Doing well, raising her son, doing well. Now, here's what we have, George. We have got tons to get to. And I sent you a little list because we have so many things. I mean, Peyton Siva's leaving us. Rick stole another one. But there might be a silver cloud. Might be a silver cloud. I'm pushing Scotty Davenport. I have no say with Coach Kelsey's staff, but I'm pushing Scotty D. So we'll talk about that. We have a lot of
26: we'll do that.
24: What else do you have, George? What else? Before we go to break.
26: I'm with you. We got so much. I don't think we'll get to three things, but let's try to get to at least another one.
24: Exactly. And you know what? Before, but the first thing out of the box.
26: Okay.
24: George, I tried to get on the roster. I told you to get me on the TBT roster with La Familia. I could have gotten it done. I'd have filed the man, George. I'd have done like you. I'd have taken toll. I would have filed.
26: Yeah.
24: Terrell Brown would have played. Know. He would have made a game winner, George. I'd have hurt him in the first quarter. Largest crowd ever. At the TBT.
26: I mean, but that's,
24: So, anyway, we'll get to it after the break. 7:15, I got George Williams, Shannon behind the glass. It is August the 3rd, if you didn't know it. It's the 8th month, August the 3rd. Esports Radio, phone number is 502-571-7900. When we come back, that TBT, $2 million. I needed my cut, George. We'll talk about it after the break.
0: This report.
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24: Welcome back, Esports Radio. I've got George Williams on the other line. Phone number is 502-571-7900. George, I was really close to the money, that $2 million, my cut. And it got snatched from me. It was like ice age.
31: I've seen that.
24: The acorn got snatched from me. I thought I had the money, George. I thought I had my cut. And golly, Mr. Brown hits a floater. I have no idea how he shot a right-hand floater over Willie Cauley-Stein, and Willie was dead on his right hand. I don't know how the shot got off. I don't know how it went in, but it did. No money and for my familia. No money.
31: Jerry, and you know, as a player, sometimes you hit shots you don't even know how it went in. And can't redo again if you had to.
24: Exactly.
31: Go back to practice and try to do that shot again.
24: Duplicate that shot, couldn't do it for anything in the world. Well, I want to do one thing, George. We do have to let people know, because we're talking about champions. So Chris Coffey, who played for Davis Steel, played at Georgetown, gets his portion, George. We all know about Terry Taylor. He was really good, Terry Taylor, from Bowling Green. He had 24 points, leading scorer, George. There were quite a few Louisville people playing in this tournament. There was a young man also, I want to say, that played for Bellarmine, I thought. I would have sworn I saw it.
31: You're right.
24: But yes, so I just wanted to make sure that everyone knew that there was a lot of Louisville players playing on that Davis Steel, a lot of Kentucky players playing on that Davis Steel team. That
31: beat and a lot of Division II players playing against Division I players and won.
24: Well, George, and honestly,
31: a lot of Georgetown Fulton players.
24: Yes. For the winning team, let's be honest, to split $2 million, I don't know how they split it, George, per share, but if you just broke that up, okay, great. I'll come to our first caller. Thank you, Shannon. But if you just looked at it, George, that's $100,000+ payday for a month's work, four games. They went undefeated in four games. So for the winning team, it's well worth it. I mean, a month, and I'm sure they're all going to bring home $100,000, I would think, if they did equal shares. I don't know how it works, though. So I don't know. But let's go to our first caller. He may know.
31: All right.
24: May not, but he may know. Yes. Oh, and Bradshaw from Russellsville. We had quite a few people, George. You're 100% right. That's who? Pedro Bradshaw. Let's bring on Southside. Southside, welcome to Esports Radio. How are you?
31: How you doing, Southside?
32: Good morning. Thanks for taking my call on the Monday edition of the George Williams Show, guest hosted by Jerry the Discount Williams. Ease.
24: I'm the discount man.
31: Thank you
24: now.
31: So much, Southside.
24: Southside knows, 'cause don't be mad I got my last dollar, Southside. It's not my fault.
32: What else? I don't even want to talk to you about money because the bank is closed.
31: All day, Southside.
32: Every day is a holiday when it comes to his pocketbook. It's always closed.
31: I mean, I think he stole one of his pockets where his wallet's at. Up. Is that right, Jay?
2: I got zippers on my pockets. I swear I do.
31: Southside, he's updated. He's updated, Southside. Yes.
32: Listen. I'm just going to say this real quick. You know, okay. He gives out good coupons and gift cards to places, which is very nice from, you know, people that sponsor the show. Yeah, so I used one the other day, paid for the meal. Everything was good. But they come up to me and said, there's a JCSC charge. I go, what is that? They go, that is a Jerry E's service charge, $5. Yes. I said, what? Oh. They said, yeah, every time he gives out one of these cards, he gets a $5 service charge, cash only, that goes directly to him.
2: Southside, that's a great idea, Southside. I like that idea. I'm going to adopt
31: it. Oh, Lord.
2: Southside.
31: That was great, Southside. I wasn't ready for that this morning.
2: It was great. Thank you, Southside. I'm going to adopt that.
32: Yeah, see, I'm letting everybody know, do not accept the gift cards. There's a catch. Don't do it.
31: That's wonderful, Southside. Thank you, man.
2: You're good today, Southside. Here's my question.
31: Oh, my goodness.
32: What I'm calling about is last week you talked about the young man at Mail is leaving to go to another school.
2: Yes.
32: Mm-hmm. Well,
2: George,
32: I was talking this weekend to a friend of mine who does another radio show that's nationally broadcast, and he has a friend that is an AD at a pretty prominent high school up in Pennsylvania. Well, my question to him was, and they do a show every week about NIL and high school and everything else.
2: Mm-hmm.
32: So my question is, and you may or may not know, do you think this young man may have left Mail because of an NIL deal
2: or high school somewhere else? Listen to me, Southside. I try to be completely blunt with my – I try. But I didn't want to go there because I don't know. And I don't want to throw that out on the family or the young man. I've heard those rumors, yes, but I don't want to be the one. I don't know the answer. So I want to be forthright with everyone. I do. I'm like you. I've been in this business my entire life. And I've heard those rumors, but I don't know. So I'm going to say no. I want everybody to understand because I don't know. If I knew for sure, definitively, I would say it, but I do not know.
32: Well, I asked him, is that something that happens nationally, or is that a state-by-state?
2: Okay, we know. Let me tell people this, too. So the rules.
32: Do you know if Kentucky does it?
2: The rules are different by state, and yes, high schools are not... barred from giving name, image, and likeness. Now, the schools can't, the school districts cannot, but that doesn't mean that alumni associations can do what they want or people giving scholarships. We know we've got that going on in our city for a long time. So we've had a form of name, image, and likeness for a long time, Southside. I want people to understand, I'm not throwing anybody under the bus. I want to keep this one upright.
32: Let's keep the facts out there.
2: Exactly, of name, image, and likeness for a long time, with scholarships are another form of name, image, and likeness in high school. So, yes, different rules for different states. But I did hear with, of course, the Missouri prep school where he's going, that some people have asked. It's in Missouri, George. The school's in Missouri.
31: Okay, I thought he said Pennsylvania. Yeah. Well, he's going to Pennsylvania this week, he told me.
2: Yeah, but it's in Missouri where he's going to prep school.
31: Okay.
2: It's linked.
31: Wow.
2: So I don't want to, Southside, you finally got me, but I just want to keep it forthright. That's all that I know. So I can't.
31: All right, Jay. I got news for both you and Southside. I told you I was doing interviews in the park yesterday, and I just interview with Jordan Mitchell just yesterday, and these are the words that came out of his mouth and his father's mouth. Jordan said the reason that he was going is because of the summer that he had and how he finished this summer. He said, and if he expects to get better,

0: Thank you so much, South Side, because he offered me one before we came on the show today. I don't know why.
1: You know, there's always a catch with the discount.
2: I love you.
0: Fantastic, Southside. Have a great day.
1: Have a good day.
2: Have a great day. Great call. 7:28. I've got 2 minutes. I want to explain to people, first and foremost, yes, we did call Pedro Bradshaw out. He did play for Scotty D. I got it, Scotty. Scotty's listening. I got it. I'm getting ready to talk about you in a second. That's my man. We go back. But on this getting better, playing with better players, okay. All I'm saying to people is this. You practice more than you play games.
0: Yes, sir.
2: I understand that you're going to be on a team with four other very good players that you're going to play with. But you still are practicing against the rest of the team. If it is a mismatch, if your first five are so much better than the second five that you practiced against, they're not overloading these teams. We've all seen Cooper Flagg and his four people that went pro off his team and all that out of high school. You're playing against a group of guys that aren't competitive. It's better for you to practice against players that can push you as a group. So Jordan's better than the team, but the second team may be closer to the remainder of the starters that will make him better, make him challenge himself more. For him to go and play with George, five superstars, and you're playing against a bunch of guys from 7 to 10 that aren't good, George, and they're not. I've been doing prep schools. I've been going forever. They're not. They're loaded 1 to 3, 1 to 4. After that, they're rich kids, kids playing on the team. That's what they are, George. It's just the facts. And you're not practicing every day against quality competition. So, of course, you're going to play 30 games. But how many days are you going to practice? That's why, yes, Jordan is better than everyone at Mayo. But he has to uplift the other four players because they're comparable to the second team. It would be better, in my opinion, if I could talk to him. My opinion is to stay where you are and practice. Yes, mm-hmm. He'd be the best player, mm-hmm. George, but he would still mm-hmm. have to lift. Let me explain to people this. I want them to understand. At Ballard, my junior year, when we had a super team, when George and I did something, Bob White, we all, and Ballard was the top three team in the state ever, and we were. We had three pros on high school team. No recruiting, no bringing people in. We lived out in East Jefferson County. Lee Raker, Jeff Lamb, Jerry Eves. Okay. We had Norman Miller, Curtis Jeffries, and we had a very good 7 and 8. We had Martin Dunbar, Jeffrey Side. We had 8 people that played Division I. That's abnormal. But right. My senior year, Jeff and Lee were gone. So was Curtis. So was Norman. Jerry Eves had to uplift my starters because the second team was very comparable. It challenged me in practice to be better than the year before when I was playing with all those stars. I'd had to, George, I coasted in practice. Jeff, Lee, if I didn't want to do anything, Jeff and Lee did, or Curtis and Norman did. I didn't have to challenge myself every day. I didn't. But my senior year, things were more competitive because the team wasn't as good, and I had to uplift the first team. And all that Coach Salyer used to do is tell the second team, you beat them, I'm going to run them. You beat them, I'm going to buy you some hamburgers. You beat, always making the second team challenge us. That's why you practice. All I'm telling all these people that are leaving, you practice more than you play. George, before we go to break, yes. What do you have for that? I'm going to let you
0: Jerry, well, I'll make it short. I talked to the father about exactly what you said. I talked mm-hmm. to him about it. I asked him also about, you know, to me, being Mr. Basketball of your state, being Gate A mm-hmm. player of your state, winning your mm-hmm. state title. I say, Jerry, a lot of times we think about right now. We're right now society, you know, microwave. Mm-hmm. But, Jerry, 20 years like you're talking about right now, talking about what you've accomplished, and when you can come back and you say you were the player of the year in your state, you say you were the Gate A player of the year, you can say you was Mr. Basketball, you can say you won the state championship, you can say you was a McDonald's All-American from your state, and you represent your state, and nobody's accomplished what you've done, I think it's something that you'll live with for the rest of your life. I think yes. it's something you'll honor for the rest of your life, and, you know, and I think that you can get to the pros by staying in your state and deciding what college you want to go to and making that decision. You know what I mean? But I don't not upset with his choices, but I agree with you. I think I would rather win all the accolades I could in my state before yes. leaving my state because I think you're a big fish. You're a big fish in a little pond. There, yes. you're a little fish in a big ocean.

0: like you said, he had worked his way in the top 40, 45 players in the country at Mill High School.
1: 42. And he was in the top 16 this summer.
0: Hey, we've had McDonald's All-Americans out of this state that played at their high school. Right. That's a whole show. I'm on a move at 7:33. I wish the young man the best. I just wanted to watch him play.
1: I do too. He's working hard.
0: Oh, gosh, he's so good. I really wanted to watch him play. But anyway, they made the best decision for their family. So we have to live up at 7:33. When we come back, we've got, Peyton Siva's leaving. I'm reading it in the paper, George. Yes, I take the courier. No matter what you all say, I have it dead in front of me down on the bottom right-hand side. University of Louisville men's basketball, Siva to rejoin with Pitino at St. John's.
1: We'll I got another question to ask you about that, Judge, too.
0: We'll talk about it after the break.
2: This report.
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15: I would get 50, 60 a day.
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0: Welcome back to eSports Radio, 737, August the 3rd, 4 months before Christmas. That's all I can say. It is the 8th month. Welcome back to the show. We've got George Williams. George, I want to read from the paper. Yes, it's in the Courier, and yes, you all should get the paper. But Coach Kelsey, Peyton Siva influence on Chucky Hepburn, Kelsey said in a news release, announced Siva's promotion as a former champion-level point guard. Peyton brought unparalleled expert mentorship to our players. His ability to connect with Chucky helped elevate his game, fostering the leadership poise that defined our program. Peyton's knowledge, infectious energy, and love for Louisville made him an invaluable asset to our program. Siva saw a $10,000 raise base salary from 85 to 95 when he was promoted to assistant coach, but I'm sure he's going to make a lot more now, and I am so happy for Peyton Siva and the opportunity Coach Pitino's given him, the opportunity that Coach Kelsey gave him to be on his staff, to have this opportunity. So congratulations to Coach Kelsey for bringing him aboard. And 2 great years, looking at a 3rd great season. What do you think of losing Peyton Siva back-to-back, of course, Final Fours, 2013 champion? We all know what happened with that, but still, Peyton Siva did a fantastic job. What do you think, George? He's leaving us.
1: Well, and also a 2-time MVP of the Big East, Jerry. You know what I mean? Only 2 people have ever done that, him and Patrick Ewing. Well, Jerry, I think I sat on the sideline last year, and I thought that he would leave, because if I was a coach looking for an assistant and I was watching Louisville games, I watched him, Jerry, because when Coach Kelsey would go out and talk to the coaches about what play was going on, Peyton Siva had his little chair down there talking to the players. I watched how the players gravitated to him. You know, he has a, you know, Jerry, I think he really had a great influence. And, you know, if you're a coach looking over your shoulder, you're saying, this has got to be the first player I'm going to lose, and I better watch my job, because this boy is very hungry, you know. And I thought he did a fantastic job. I thought the way the players gravitated to him, I thought the way he stayed on point all the time, he was nothing but business. And I think it's a great loss for the University of Louisville. But I have one other question, Jerry. Didn't Louisville lose another coach?
0: Oh, they've lost 3 this year. They've lost 3 coaches this year.
1: That's what bothers me. I know we're worried about Siva, but to lose 3 coaches in a season, and you coached in the game. So I can't say on the college coaching side, but I'd like you to address, why would 3 coaches leave your program in 1 season and you didn't have a dynamic season? Now, I understand when you win national championships, coaches come in and coaches go out. But when you're not winning and you're not winning your conference and stuff, and you lose 3 coaches, and we're talking about one of them, a dynamic coach, and most people want him around the country, you wouldn't keep him? I kind of met Rick Pitino $10,000.
0: Well, here's the deal, George. I mean, we don't know. Okay. That was what he made.
1: I don't know a thing. No, I'm just answering you.
0: To 90, exactly. He went from 85 from the newspaper to 95,000, and I'm sure if he's one of the top 3 assistants at St. John's, George, he'll be in the $200,000 to $300,000 range. So that part is easy to understand, the money aspect. Mm-hmm. Now, okay, if he's in
1: I read the 95, man, I knew he was going to get the extra.
0: Yes,
1: I'm sorry.
0: Yes, 95 at Louisville, but he's going to make much more than that at St. John's. Now, let's just talk about, you're talking about Louisville losing assistant coaches. Well, first, I just want to tell people, I've never backed off of it. Everyone knows that I wanted Coach Payne to be here at Louisville. It did not go correctly. I agree with everyone. It did not go correctly. Since Coach Kelsey's come in, his first season, George, only loses 2 conference games all year. And he goes to the first NCAA tournament game in Lexington, and Creighton beats us. I'm at the game. His second year, George, he takes the team. They win their first tournament game in almost 13 years. So a lot of people do give Coach Kelsey a hard time. I don't understand it, because the team is moving. They won their first tournament game last year. They got beat Michigan State, beat them in the second game. But, George, they're progressing. So I think people see his coaches and take them because Louisville has. Georgie's won 20 games 2 years back to back. That's why I don't think it's a negative. I think it's a positive. Go ahead.
1: I'm not that's not my question, Joe Jerry. You've been a coach. This is my question. Maybe I said it incorrectly. My question is losing three coaches in 2 years. And you're trying to rebuild your program, Jerry, and people talk about how dynamic the coaches are that you're losing. You know, I mean, to me, there seems to be – I understand you're losing players, but most coaches don't lose coaches when they're not winning championships. I got a fantastic record, and that's what I'm addressing. I'm not saying that, he did good enough what he did, but he doesn't have a record. I think the coaches won't leave.
0: Can I tell you this, George?
1: I'm asking you.
0: I'm so glad.
1: This is yours.
0: I'm so glad.
1: I'm listening to you.
0: I went through this. So, great question. I worked for Coach Crum, the greatest, the best, my opinion, top five or six coaches ever in college athletics. And when I was at Louisville, I think my base salary in 19, let me get this right, I left in 99. I think my base salary was 67, 70,000. And then we got Converse money and camp money. I may have made 80,000. I just want people to know it. The University of Kentucky.
1: That was good money, Jerry.
0: I know, but at the University of Kentucky.
1: Don't act like you were getting chump change.
0: I'm just giving it to you. I'm telling you the truth. No, I'm throwing Coach Olsen under the bus. This is the facts. You UK's assistant coaches were making between 120 and 140 at the time. This is the truth. It was Vince Taylor, myself, Scotty Davenport. Scooter had just left, got me. Vince had just come in. This is when I left. When I came, it was Scotty Davenport, Jerry Eves, Scooter McCray. When I left, it was Scotty Davenport, Vince Taylor, Jerry Eves left. Okay. I was making about 80. So everyone was like, Jerry, why would you leave? And it's your hometown. Yep, yep. Because I went to the Charlotte Hornets, George. My first year, I made $275,000. It wasn't even a hard decision. Secondly, it put me closer, like Southside said, in the NBA, when you coach in the league 3 years, you get X amount of retirement dollars. When you coach in the year 5 years, you get X amount of retirement dollars. When you coach in the year which fully vests you 7 years, you get X amount. Right, George? So my playing and coaching years compounded. I had to go. So the reason I left was dollars and cents. So, George, I guarantee you that Peyton Siva is getting a $100,000 raise. He's got to go.
1: I understand, but we're talking about Peyton, but I'm talking about the other two guys are not going like you're saying and not moving to those big time schools and not gonna make $100,000. You know what I mean? That's what I'm talking about, Jay. You lost three of your coaches. I'm talking about losing your staff, people that you depend on to get you to 20 wins.
0: I agree.
1: Yeah. But I don't think they're making that kind of money. I just think it's odd the coaches leave.
0: You're trying to insinuate something, George. You're trying to insinuate something.
1: No.
0: Yes, you are. I ain't that guy. You're trying to get my man
1: killed. I just find it unusual. That's all I'm saying. Okay. I just find it unusual. No, I mean, I've been around for a while, Jerry, like you also. Okay. And I just find it unusual to lose three coaches in 2 years. That's all I'm saying.
0: That's quite a few. That's a fact.
1: Okay.
0: Yes,
1: and you can answer that. Because, I don't coach, and I couldn't answer that question. I couldn't make a statement about that. Right. It just seemed odd to me. Okay.
0: Right. I just told people with my situation, which was like this, it was straight financial. I was at home with my parents, my family. I moved to Charlotte. I drove there three times, taking all the cars and all this. George, I was gone. It was an easy decision.
1: And you went to the NBA, Jay. I don't know a coach in basketball. Most coaches go, I'm leaving for the NBA tomorrow, too.
0: I know. You know what I mean? But yes, but he did. Coach Siva got a huge raise, I guarantee you. But yes, you don't want to answer your question. No, you would not want to lose three coaches in a year. No, that's not something that is good for your program. I agree with you on that.
1: Okay, that's what I was saying. How it might affect the program. That's what I'm talking about more than anything else. How it could affect the program.
0: The consistency.
1: I'm not inside anybody or anything, but how will elevate the program or not elevate the program? You know, because they came with you. They know your system. They know how to teach it. You don't have to do all the work. So, you know, they know what you're looking for, you know, and that's what I'm thinking about. Now you got to train again. It's like, you ain't training the players, you're training your coaches.
0: Here's what we have. We've got some associate head coaches that Coach Kelsey has brought in, which we'll talk about one day, George. And they may be bringing some of their thought processes to help elevate Louisville. Maybe it's not going to be all Coach Kelsey.
1: Right.
0: Maybe he's going to have an offensive or defense coordinator that he's going to turn things over to so that he may be learning. Now, let's just go. It's 7:46, but I got to get this in. Scotty D, everyone knows we coached at Louisville together. It's my guy. And he did a fantastic job at Bellarmine, and his sons there did a tremendous job in his first season, Doug. But I'd have no idea. Coach Kelsey comes to my luncheon. He does anything I ask of him. Everybody knows, other than not letting me watch the games and hear it on the radio, he's got an A with Jerry Eves. And he won't do that anymore. We all know that. He won't do that anymore. Coach, don't do that anymore. But he's an A. He's an A. I think Scotty would be great for his program. I do. Just to bring knowledge to him from Coach Crum, from Coach Patino, that, and from Scotty's own knowledge of what he's done as a head coach. We all evolve in the game. I think Scotty would be the perfect person. He's got a new defense coordinator, offensive coordinator. He hired them. George got me. I think Scotty would be a great glue guy. Like Jerry Jones was for Denny Crum, I think Scotty could be. He's just a guy that when everybody has a question, he can help them with it. Not to go out and recruit, even though Scotty's a good recruit, people would be surprised, but that's not the purpose, but to help bring, we've got players. University of Louisville has players, but just to be that glue guy. My opinion. That's all. But I have no say. You know, it's almost like the kiss of death. If Jerry Eves says it, then everybody's going to say, Jerry said it, don't do it. But nah, not with Scotty. I think people agree. I would love to see Scotty get a shot. So 7:48, when we come back, I'm going to ask you, George. It's eSports Radio. We'll talk to you in a minute.
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0: Welcome back to Sports Radio 751. How quickly the show passed. So, George, your opinion on Scotty D. And the last big thing is that nobody loves Louisville more than Scotty D. Southside boy.
1: All right.
0: Up with it. Just a Louisville guy. Right. What do you think?
1: Well, Jay, it's twofold for me. I think taking Scotty from Bellarmine is like taking Seaver from Louisville to me, because you won a national championship at the program. You got a son that coaches the program. You the athletic director at the program currently. You know what I'm saying? But like you also say, he's got a great personality. Very few people that meet Scotty, you know, they just fall in love with him, you know. And, you know, he's coming to University of Louisville. But, Jared, but I just look at the new game, the NIL stuff. I don't know how Scotty would love playing with that. You know, I guess he's had some experience now because he's been AD, so he's got a lot of experience that some of the coaches won't have by being as far along as he is. But, you know, I don't know what would make him want to come back to coaching, Jerry. You know what I mean? It just seems like it's so hard now to be out there doing it. It's like being in the pro game. But I don't think it would be I think it would be a great game for the University of Louisville. But like you said, with all the experience Scotty brings to the table, you know, the wealth of knowledge that he brings. And then, like you say, he loves to teach, and he loves the university. Like you say, he's maddening in love with the University of Louisville, like Coach Olson. So, you know, it's going to be a big decision, Jay. And I think he should get an opportunity if he's looking for a guy that can put knowledge and help his younger players. And in a shorter period of time, when he doesn't have to do it all the time, Scotty would be your man, a good fit.
0: I agree. Now, your guy, Coach Olson, didn't pay me. I'm still mad at Coach about it. He knows it, I tell him.
1: And thank you, Coach. He didn't deserve it. You gave him too much. 80? I would have gave him 35.
0: And I want to correct something on you, George. I'm looking right now. Scotty's not the AD at Bellarmine. I wish
2: he Oh, was. I thought he was the AD.
0: No, he's not. Nope. So that's fine.
2: Oh, okay. Okay.
0: Josh Hurd.
2: Sorry.
0: I've got his telephone number. If you need it, Josh, I've got Scotty's number. That's all. I can get it easy. And George.
2: And he's right down the road, Jay. Ain't like I went for him to get here.
0: Exactly. I won't charge him either. I will not charge. There'll be no surcharge on this one, Josh. It'll be free. I'll give you Scotty for free.
1: Don't believe that part. Now, don't believe that part. You know what I mean? When he says he's not going, you're going up in rate, Jerry. I see that. My man told you 5. I bet you're thinking 10.
0: And this is the truth. 2 years ago, Scotty calls me. What's going on, Scotty? Nothing, Jerry. Da-da-da-da-da. I'm going through different things. Good. He says, I want you to reach out to my man in Town and Country. I said, really? He said, yeah, he wants to sponsor your show. He says he knows you've got, which at the time was bluegrass, but you need to call my man Billy Hayes. And now you all see Billy sponsors the eSports Radio College Football Game Day, my Simmons College Game Day. I mean, you can't beat it. The $1,000 to the winner comes from Town and Country. That's Scotty's connection. Appreciate you, Scotty. And all the money given away. There is a surcharge, though. Southside's right. Every time I pay, there's a surcharge. No, there's not. I like that.
1: And I like to say this to Scotty.
0: What?
1: I like to say this to Scotty. That Scotty, if even though you did all that for Jerry, if y'all go to lunch, be sure to go in your wallet because Gator Arms is not going in his wallet. Okay? I just want him to know that, Jerry. So you appreciate him. Absolutely. And if he buys your lunch, you really appreciate him.
0: All I'm going to tell you is the basketball floor, I've got a 36-inch reach. When it comes to getting my wallet, I got a 28-inch reach. That's all, George. Wallet's supposed to stay in your pocket. Now, here's the deal, George.
1: I've been with you, Jerry. I know.
0: Here's the deal. We have got, and the gift cards are coming again. I'm going to be giving out a million gift cards. They are, George. I just wait. We don't, during the summer, I take
1: Are you going to charge $10 this year? What?
0: No, we've got D'Oreal's gift cards I'm giving away, George. I just want you to know now, everybody's got to just pay attention. Sit here with me. We got Wagner's restaurant gift cards I'm giving away this year, George. Everybody's just got to sit here with me. We'll have Thornton's gift cards I'm going to be giving away this year. George, I've got gift cards again, which I'm going to be doing with my spine. I told you, I got the best sponsor. George, they allow you to be on the show. They said they have never told me to censor you. They've never even said for me to censor me. I have the best sponsors in the city of Louisville. That's all there is to it. You know we get outlandish, George. We can get in trouble.
1: Oh, my goodness.
0: We can get in trouble on radio.
1: Man. I wanted to come back, Jeff, but I wasn't ready for you.
0: Here's the deal, George. We do.
1: Yes, sir.
0: High school football's 2 weeks away.
1: Yes, sir.
0: University of Louisville plays September the 5th. I have people calling me asking me, can I get them discount tickets? No, I cannot. The ticket prices are ticket prices. We got to pay now. We need the money. I mean, we really need the money, George. So, no, I can't.
1: $1 million a year budget, I think it's
0: for the Ole Miss game. We got 1 minute, George. And I still want to know, if anybody's got Twanee Beckham's telephone number, I used to have, George, I recruited Twanee Beckham. I mean, I've known the kids.
1: Jerry, and me and him talked the other day. Me and him talked the other day about you. I got you covered. You really want it?
0: I want to be on the team next year. So when they get to the championship game.
1: Well, I don't have his number no more, Jerry. I lost it. I did have his number, but I lost it.
0: I was just going to come in and like Goodwin and step in for that one game.
1: Don't nobody know his number.
0: George,
1: don't nobody know his number, Jerry.
0: If you can hit a free throw, they'd have won the game. If they could have made a free throw, George, they'd have had $2 million split between them. They couldn't. I'll talk about it tomorrow. We got to go. Love you, George. Right. eSports Radio. We're out.
1: Listen, my brother. Have a great
0: talk to you tomorrow. Bye-bye.
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23: 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The FBI called it murder for hire.
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29: Major League Baseball's trade deadline is Monday at 6 p.m. Eastern Time. The Cubs got veteran pitcher Kevin Gausman from Toronto. The Rays acquired pitcher Freddy Peralta from the Mets. And the Yankees picked up infielder Luis Garcia from the Nationals, who had 23 homers and 76 RBIs this year. The Yankees won 2-1 at the Cubs. The White Sox were 9-1 winners at Tampa Bay. Victories for Seattle and San Diego. Detroit shut out the A's 11-0. Braves won their fifth straight. Houston won their sixth in a row. The Angels, with the worst record in the majors, shut out Milwaukee, which has the best mark in the majors, 3-0. Boston took the Sunday night game 8-4 at the Dodgers. The Red Sox have won 5 in a row. The Houston Texans signed veteran defensive end Jadeveon Clowney. Saints wide receiver Jalen Polk retired. Jessica Pegula leads the final of tennis's D.C. Open after rain. It'll finish Monday.
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31: Heading out this morning, traffic starting to pick up. Looks like we have an accident working 64 westbound just before you get up to the bridge near the Shawnee Golf Course area. 64 eastbound starting to slow coming off the Georgetown ramps. 65 southbound down around the Snyder Freeway. Another accident working there. Also watch for an accident working at Preston and Durrett Lane. Traffic on 65 northbound building at the Waterson ramps, and a little crowded on 71 southbound coming in past Zorn Avenue. I'm Bobby Ellis from the Total Traffic Center.
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0: 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Mazer.
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9: Several baseball contenders are trying to bolster their teams with the trade deadline looming today. Among the starting pitchers on the move, the Cubs snag veteran Kevin Gausman from the Blue Jays, and the Rays pick up Freddie Peralta in a deal with the Mets. The Yankees, meanwhile, have added a bat, picking up slugger Luis Garcia from the Nationals. And NFL training camps continue. The workouts are getting more physical, with several teams beginning full contact practices today. I'm Matt McCoy.
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13: Good day, everybody. Welcome into the Leach Report presented by Bobcat Enterprises. And we are on location today. It is media day for Kentucky football. So we're out here at Kroger Field up on the platform that is connected to the recruiting room that Rich Brooks championed for so long. And the kind of pavilion outside that recruiting room where they have some seating and tables. We're one of those tables set up to do the broadcast and then hang around for a lot of the Q&A with Coach Stein, both of his coordinators, and then also all the players a little later on this morning. So you'll be seeing a lot of Kentucky football content on your favorite media sources today. We're going to talk to a couple of members of the staff on the program here. Defensive coordinator Jay Bateman will join us, and special teams coach Parker Fleming, who also works with the inside receivers. And then Jeff Drummond from Cats Illustrated will be the number three hitter in the lineup today. That's the lineup. Wildcat News presented by Giuseppe's of Lexington. And we'll start with TBT, the basketball tournament. And La Familia fell short in its bid to win the $2 million prize. Davis Steele prevailing 67-59. La Familia was slow out of the gate. Couldn't knock down shots early, dug themselves a big hole that they tried to battle out of all day, never did get the lead. They got to as close as 2 points. They were their own worst enemy in a couple of areas, 18 of 32 at the free throw line, and then minus 11 on the boards, and that included a advantage of 23-10 in second chance points for Davis Steele. So offensive rebounds for the opponent, missed free throws for La Familia, a couple of things that compromised their chances greatly. Archie Goodwin was, again, the leading scorer. I think it was 19. Willie Cauley-Stein had a double-double with 10 points, 13 boards. He has backed off some of his talk about maybe retiring and being done with playing professional basketball. So hopefully he'll be back next season, because he battled through an injury here and I think was a fan favorite and a very key piece. Not many teams have a seven-footer that can move. And Willie gave them great rebounding and presence in the paint defensively, and really got effective in that two-man game with Archie as a screener. So hopefully Willie is back next year. Hopefully John Hood's back. I'd love to see them make him or have him return as the coach, because I thought he did a great job with the guys. They seemed to play for him. They were excellent defensively, which is not something that you might expect in an event like this. So it was a great run for La Familia. And a tremendous crowd. I don't know if it was a complete sellout, but it sure looked like it. It was just great to see the Coliseum and some of the shots on TV yesterday full to the top, and brought back some memories of seeing that place full in the old days when the Wildcats were playing their games there. So a lot of good vibes coming out of the TBT, and they just came up short in the bid to win the championship. As we said, it is media day for Kentucky football. Coach Will Stein will be first up here in, within a couple of hours, talking to the reporters here at Kroger Field. One of the things I'm sure he'll be talking about is his quarterback, Kenny Menchie, and he was a player that Stein targeted. I think the first quarterback they had visit was Levitt, who ended up going to LSU. Once he had made his visit, there was no commitment. They moved on to Menchie, who had committed to Nebraska, but it was a quick about-face for Kenny Menchie once he had the chance to come and play for Will Stein and Joe Sloan in this offense. Here's what Will Stein has had to say about Kenny Menchie.
0: Extremely accurate. He's got great athleticism, phenomenal person, very smart. And, I mean, we did our background on him. Everybody we talked to, even guys on that staff, felt like they still would have won 10 games with Kenny out there playing quarterback. Talked to NFL scouts on him. Feel like he's got a really high upside in this game. And he's somebody that I was really excited to get.
13: We have talked with Tony Simeone, the Notre Dame radio voice, here on the show. And he talked about what the kind of leadership and the kind of teammate Menchie was at Notre Dame, and how everybody there is excited about him getting an opportunity, because they felt like he was very close to leading the Fighting Irish, but that wasn't going to happen for this season. And again, as I've told folks that have asked me about the upcoming season, I think the quarterback position is certainly a key for Kentucky. And Menchie, to me, looks like maybe a player that was in a situation that Will Levis was in, where he was at Penn State and was behind a guy who had eligibility left and wasn't leaving, and Will wasn't going to get to play. He had not been able to beat that guy out, so he wasn't going to play. But once he got his chance, showed that he was very capable of winning at a high level. And for Kentucky to have a chance to overachieve and outperform expectations this season, I think the script would include something similar to what Will Levis did in his first season at Kentucky. And one thing, Menchie's had the benefit that Will didn't have back then, of Menchie was able to get through spring practice. So he has a better understanding and command of the offense that he walked into than certainly Will did with Liam Cohen, when Will didn't get a chance to go through spring ball. And college sports certainly in turmoil after the ruling from the judge last week in Colorado that granted a preliminary injunction giving college players who finished up last season with an extra year to compete. NCAA says it's going to appeal. There's a more clarification on the ruling, and it's not completely open-ended. The new rules are still in place. And if I understand it correctly, the ruling amounts to players that would be like a Denzel Aberdeen, like Alex Afari's name's been mentioned with Kentucky. Players who were at a school last season might be able to get an additional year, but I'm not sure how much is going to happen as far as players elsewhere moving, if they weren't already in the portal, or certainly if they were in NFL camps, maybe as undrafted free agents, that kind of thing. And the SEC and the Big Ten have jumped on board with the Protect College Sports Act, so we'll see if Congress is going to get that approved before they go on recess later this week. Quick break, and we'll be right back from Kroger Field. It is the Leach Report, opening segment presented by Giuseppe's of Lexington, and they're located just off Nicholasville Road, out past Man of War here in Lexington, and the food is fantastic. The ambiance is even better. Dave Hall's live jazz music to accompany your meal. Check it out. Get to Open Table. Get something on the books at Giuseppe's for a UK football weekend or a Keeneland weekend or both. We'll be right back on the Leach Report from Kroger Field. 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
19: It's so easy just to get caught up in like the future, like what's going to happen if this happens, or a lot of what ifs. But I think at the end of the day, it's just continue just to remind yourself to press the reset button and just be where your feet are, because you're never going to have this opportunity again in your life. And I mean, I think so many people get so caught up about the future that they forget about the present. And next thing you know, the present's gone and you looking back like, dang, that was a great time in my life.
13: That's Ty Bryant talking about his mindset as he goes into his final season at the University of Kentucky, playing where his dad, Cisco, was a star wide receiver in the 80s. And Ty's a guy that no doubt will attract a lot of attention at today's media day when we get to the player interview segments a little later today here at Kroger Field. And we are working to land Coach Bateman to join us. Coach Parker Fleming is going to be with us at the bottom of the hour. Jeff Drummond in the second half, final portion of the show today, as it is media day for Kentucky football. Coach Stein, OC Joe Sloan, DC Jay Bateman, they will all talk today, and then a little later on, we'll all have a chance to get on the field and talk to players, hopefully on the field. They may end up having to move this indoors. It is overcast today, but not raining at the moment. So let us get back to a quick break, and hopefully we will have things worked out when we return. It is the Leach Report from Kroger Field, presented by Bobcat Enterprises.
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13: Live from Kroger Field Media Day for Kentucky football. And we are joined by defensive coordinator Jay Bateman. Coach, you ready to get this thing cranked up?
22: I am ready.
13: I bet you are. I bet all the guys are, too. I mean, when it's not the easiest job in the world, all the hours that are required to play and to coach the sport, but you guys do it, and we have jobs following it because it is a lot of fun. So I'm always eager. I don't know about you, but when people ask me as a broadcaster, do you have a favorite sport? I don't, but I say I always look forward to football more because they're – for a college team, I haven't had any games to do since March, so I'm eager to do games, which we'll get to do on September the 5th. What do you guys need to get accomplished in terms of boxes left to check when practices start later this week leading up to the opener?
22: I think our guys have worked really hard this summer, so I feel like we've made a good, kind of second and third step with like knowledge of the defense and understanding how to handle things. So I think now, I think preseason camp now is more about, the fundamentals of playing football. So I think defensively, it's taking on blocks, it's tackling, it's leveraging the football. It's being able to do things that you can't really do without helmet and shoulder pads. And yet at the same time, staying healthy and being smart. And I think Will's got a good plan for that. And so I think right now for us, it's getting back to playing football with pads on and the physical part that comes with that.
13: There's so much roster turnover now. plus with the transfer portal, plus you guys as a new staff, that's always going to mean roster turnover. But it feels like, in looking at your side of the ball on paper, that you were fortunate in that some guys that can really help you chose to stay around. Ty Bryant, Tavian Gadsden, and Marquise Humphrey Grace, and others.
22: Yeah, I think the first challenge when we got here was trying to, we had some really good players, was keeping them. And we were, by and large, pretty successful. I'd throw Ryan Nichols in there. I'd throw Grant Godfrey in there, So, I think being able to keep, a nucleus of players and then add some guys that had played a lot in this conference, I think we've got a pretty good, starting 11 and developing depth is going to be a really important piece.
13: The word aggressive comes up when people talk about Jay Bateman approach to defense. Some of your players have talked about, looking forward to maybe getting, having a chance to get some more sacks, TFLs and things in your system. Your teams have been known for forcing a lot of turnovers. How did your philosophy of what you want to do defensively get shaped?
22: Some of it's trial and error. And then I think I always try to think, we went to this, Cincinnati Bengals to watch practice, and I got a chance to talk to those guys. Some of it's, they start playing football because they like playing football. And so I think sometimes coaches try to make it, rocket science, and it's not. Like, you play defensive football, you want to attack, you want to be on the go. And I think kids enjoy that. And then I think, I think some of the aggressiveness comes from having really good players, man. Like, when you got really good players and you let them go, they're going to make more sacks. They're going to make more TFLs. And I think we have some of those guys. So, the ability to let some guys go, be a little bit more vertical in the front, the ability to add some guys to some pressures and to do some things while not, necessarily like playing, zero man, I think is going to be good for us. So, I think in this league, if you sit back and you just try to play bend but don't break, man, teams are really good. You've got to try to gain an advantage as a play caller, and I think I'm a lot better when it's second and 10 than when it's second and 5.
13: I would think for you as a defensive coordinator paired with Joe Sloan and Will Stein and what their rep is for offense, that it gives you a little more, I don't know if maybe confidence is the right word, to be really aggressive defensively, because if something bad happens, you're aggressive, you're going to get burned once in a while, but if that happens, you're part of a overall system that can get it back quickly.
22: Sure. I have a lot of respect for Joe. Obviously, Will's got a great track record of offense. The best thing for me, I think, is in practice we see so much, I feel really good about the preparation we're putting our kids in, they're seeing a lot, and I think that's going to pay off for us when we get into the meat of the season.
13: As you look at your defense, you've got some guys back that, as we mentioned, Gadsden and Humphrey Grace, that were really good players last season. Harkless comes in at the nose, gives you a presence there. You've got some veteran guys on the back end. What about in between in that linebacker line? How do you feel about that group?
22: I feel like we've made a lot of progress. I knew coming in that was not necessarily a weakness, but that was a group that hadn't played much. I think Grant's played the most. Look, they're talented. They're long. I think they're fast. It's going to be, when the bullets are flying, the ability to execute and communicate and be a leader out there, that's going to be important. Been really happy with Grant. It was his birthday yesterday, so happy birthday to that young fella. Oh. But, I think Bo Barnes and Tavion coming in have gave us some really good depth. I feel really good about Antoine and Bo and the steps they've made. So we need Devin Smith and Tavion to keep coming.

0: long kid. Obviously, he's got pretty good bloodline. I'm anticipating him being a really good player for us and being a high tackle player like the kids that have played in this defense the last, you know, however many years. I see Grant being that kind of guy for us. And we function pretty well when he's out there with Ty. They're three good communicators, and I feel pretty good about that, about him and his ability to have a good season. I think Ty's dead on.
1: Coach, I appreciate you jumping on with us. We'll see you over this way a little bit later on for the media session. But best of luck this season.
0: Tom, appreciate it. Talk to you soon.
1: That is defensive coordinator Jay Bateman, and if, I think most of you know, but if you don't, Grant Godfrey's dad was a linebacker at Georgia, played in the NFL. So it is a pretty impressive bloodline there. So I think there's good reason to be optimistic that he could have that breakout year that Ty Bryant talked about. We're halfway home on this edition of the Leacher Report. Coming to you from the mobile Clark's Pump and Shop studio. 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

0: You know, a lot of this excitement is not only around Kenny Minchie, who hopefully we hear from later today on KSR, but that big blue wall, right? Like the transfer portal additions that they got. Is probably one of the best in the country when it comes to that unit. We've seen some national guys really stomp their feet about it. So, and you know, whether it be the center from Baylor or the guy from Finland with the long blonde hair, I think there's a lot of excitement there.
1: Max Anderson's my favorite part of the Big Blue Wall. He said his game day song is Stone Temple Pilots, Big Empty. I was like, that's my guy.
0: There is your guy.
1: We'll be right back. That's our free show.
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1: 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Phone lines are a little slow, so come on, get in. We're back. We're live. It's Monday. I know it's tough for me to get back into the loop. You know how it is, Billy, when you're out for a week and then you try to come back in and get back into work on a Monday. 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
10: Welcome back. So, we, of course, play, for those of you listening on podcast, you couldn't hear that it was Grove Street that was playing. You said you liked the song. You're not saying it's going to go away forever,
11: no,
10: right?
11: No, tell T.J. Walker, who's like, he was tweeting something out like, do not lose this song. Listen, I want to make the best experience possible for our fans. Like, that's my thing. I mean, and for our players, like, and ultimately, too, for, like, recruits. That's what I think that gets lost in all this.
6: Yes.
11: Is it's recruits that come to games.
10: And we love that song, but that song is 15 years old.
11: Yeah.
10: I mean, like,
11: it's a good banger. We'll figure it out.
10: Hey,
11: you know what's really fun is when you score touchdowns and you win games and you run off the field to the fight song. That is the most fun.
10: And that was a natural thing. Sometimes things just develop as you go. I've noticed in the offseason you've done media – But a lot of different kinds of media. Obviously, you did Pardon My Take when they hosted this show. You've done, you know, the various college

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4: You can learn from that, Kenny. Like, that's when you get to be a pitch
12: that's
4: man.
12: That's professionalism right there.
4: That's what you do right there. So you can, I don't know what your NIL deals are right now, but if you need some help on the commercials, you can just learn from Old Man Lemon. Kenny Minchie is here, quarterback for Kentucky. I have to tell you, Kenny, for Kentucky fans, this may be the most mysterious quarterback we've ever had because we don't know a lot about you, but people are excited. So what do we need to know?
13: I feel like you need to know I've been in college for a while, so I'm not just a freshman.
4: You're not just off the street.
13: I'm not off the street. But yeah, although I haven't, you know, started games, I've played a lot of football and I know what it should look like. So you're getting experienced quarterback, although I haven't, you know, been on the field too much.
4: Yeah, I mean, that's one of the things people say that are around the notice.

0: think I'm fuzzy here, but I think Urban was the coach at Florida, and he was up at the other place I used to work. And I asked him off the air, I said, I think LSU's better. And Urban, in 2 minutes, broke down how the game was going to work because he knew LSU really well. And of course, he knows Ohio State.
1: Yeah.
0: You know, I mean, he's a Midwest guy. And he said, here's what's going to happen. That was the one I think Maurice Claret had a big run early for a touchdown. And then Ohio State just didn't have. That was the LSU had two backs, two receivers, two tight, I mean, just more players. And Urban literally told me exactly how the game was going to turn out and the spread. He said, yeah, they'll win by two touchdowns. Ohio State they'll be good early, but you're going to find mid-second quarter, you're going to feel like this game is getting out of hand. It was the exact game. And I went on the air and I didn't, you know, I said, hey, I just got a feeling about this game. Here's what it's going to look like. And I laid it out. It was basically Urban's view of it, which was LSU's just going to, as the game goes, going to have too much depth of skill, a third great corner, a second, a third good tight end. And he was right. Anyway, Urban Meyer, Matt Hasselbeck crushed it today. It's the Herd. 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
19: This season on Blood Trails, we're following the trail of seven cases that start in the field and end in the shadows, where missing persons reports, half-buried evidence, and whispered suspicions blur the line between hunting story and homicide.
22: I just instantly started freaking out, yelling to the world, what's going on? 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
19: From the frozen woods of Maine to the mountains of Montana, from an archery opener gone wrong in Wisconsin to a father's last walk through the Minnesota deer woods. Each story begins with a hunter stepping into the wild, but not all of them come back.
22: 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What do you say? He's not here with us, and all it was off.
19: 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Join me as we track the truth through tangled cover and cold case files, where every trail tells a story, and every story leaves its own trail of blood. Blood Trails.
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0: 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Really is. Have the Dodgers ruined baseball yet? I'm trying to keep track. Come on. That's so ridiculous. We're not going to have a strike because when the money's rolling, when the gravy train's rolling for rich guys, you'll move the shells around a little bit, little number, move a comma there. They're not giving up this momentum. Baseball's booming right now. Sports great. It's fast. Runs. All the Dodgers, the Yankees, the Cubs all made moves at the deadline. By the way, big market, big payroll, Toronto in the tank, sellers. Mets, sellers, Yankees, Dodgers, Cubs, buyers at the trade deadline. So, and the small market Brewers are still crushing. John Middlecoff with the news.
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26: Well, Andy Reid told reporters that Mahomes is looking good at practice as he works back from the ACL. Reid, well, he's been non-committal about Mahomes seeing any action in the preseason, something, you know, Andy has historically liked to do, play as starters. He did say that the three-time Super Bowl MVP quote, sure looks sharp out there, Colin. I mean, these guys now, Daniel Jones, this guy, tore his ACL with a couple games remaining in the season. Not like he tore it. Like, you remember when Tom Brady came back the following year, tore that week one. This is the modern medicine, the ability to recover from knees and Achilles. Now, it's truly incredible.
0: He's got a fortified run game with Kenneth Walker. I think they feel good about left and right tackle. I think right tackle is going to be Jalen Moore, who you know about. He was the backup at San Francisco behind Trent. They thought so highly of him, they brought him in, and he was a non-starter. So he's going to be right. They have the Ohio State kid, left tackle, Creed Humphrey's best center in the sport. So they're in a pretty good spot up front. When Mahomes has had protection, regardless of personnel around him, he's been really good.
26: One key to me for the Chiefs is defense. You know, they drafted three guys, right, in the top 40 because they had the high pick. They traded McDuffie for the late first-round pick, and they had an early second-round pick. They got two defensive linemen and the corner from LSU. If two of three of those guys are impact rookies, we know how good Spags is. Defensively, they could bounce back, run the ball, and just kind of be a grinded-out team. As they've been the last couple of years.
0: If Chris Jones can have a little bit of a bounce back year, he's past his prime, but he didn't have a great year. If he could have a little bit of a bounce back year, they're a playoff team.
26: I agree. Well, you know, your favorite team, the Bears, the hype going into year two of Ben Johnson is real. And in part because some of the young players, they traded away DJ Moore to Buffalo. I think that's because Ben Johnson's favorite player in the NFL is Luther Burden. And he's set to take a much larger role in Chicago's offense. Here's how excited Ben Johnson currently is.
2: They kind of flip a switch when they go on the field, and they feel like that they're invincible and that they're the best players out there. St. Brown in Detroit, who I have a strong affinity for, he plays the game the same way. I feel that from Luther. And I know he wasn't a full-time starter for us a year ago, but the snaps that he did have, he's got that competitive edge and desire to be great. And it's carried over throughout the spring and summer as well.
0: Yeah, Luther really, Loveland and Luther Burden really became Caleb's favorite targets. That's why I think they thought DJ Moore was expendable, is the emergence of Luther Burden. Roma Dunze has been a disappointment, but the tight ends are good. Colston Loveland became kind of Kelsey to Mahomes. It really was who Caleb was looking for in big spots on kind of a consistent basis.
26: Yeah, I mean, we talk a lot about front office GMs, how much they love certain players. Coaches can be the same. And Ben Johnson last year in his first draft, his hands were all over the Loveland and Luther Burden pick. You know, a lot of people were stunned when they took Loveland because they already have Komet. They already have some other. And it's like, you could tell by the end of the year, Loveland's their guy for the next 10 years.
0: Yep.
26: And Luther Burden, there were some question marks off the field. No one ever disputed his talent.
0: Yeah.
26: And by his second year, he's comparing him to St. Brown, who I would say pound for pound is like an MMA fighter meets football. I mean, he's one of the toughest guys in the league. So for him to say that, that's pretty high praise, Colin. For Amon-Ra St. Brown's been one of the most productive guys in the NFL for five-plus years.
0: I mean, all they're missing really is an edge rusher. But, you know, they said they passed on edge rushing, and their take was, we like the guys we have in-house. They have Montez Sweat, Jalen Johnson. They have a pretty good personnel in the back end. They're a little light to this point at edge rusher. But again, they knew that going into the draft, and they said, we like our personnel in-house. So, you know, that was kind of the first or second pick, was like, get an edge rusher. And there were some good ones, and they moved in another direction. So we'll see if they pay a price for that.
26: I also think Crosby, you know, if the Raiders are not going to make the playoffs come October, the Bears, the Cowboys, the Bills, some of these teams, you know, it's pretty easy to see who's going to be all over him. Speaking of another football team that I know you're high on, the New York Football Giants.
0: I am.
26: They've had a rough stretch since Tom Coughlin, right? but obviously Jackson Dart last year showed some promise. Dart commented on Harbaugh's leadership style, pointed out that players across the entire roster are fully committed to his plan. You know, one thing that I was thinking of, Colin, you know, Harbaugh is a special teams, defense, tough guy, but in his 18, almost, he was almost 20 years in Baltimore. He's had two franchise quarterbacks starting from their rookie year, Flacco and then Lamar. So if you're Jackson Dart, I know you're getting not necessarily an offensive coach, but you're getting a head coach that knows how to deal and nurture quarterbacks. And Flacco and Lamar couldn't be on the polar opposite sides of the spectrum, right? One guy 6'6", can't move. The other guy's one of the greatest athletes the league's ever seen, and both of them flourished under Harbaugh. So if I'm Dart, if I'm Dart's camp, I'm thrilled that I got John Harbaugh.
0: Yeah, I think, you know, there are most great coaches, it's not schematics, it's culture building. That's what Vrabel did in New England. That's what Harbaugh did. You know, Shanahan's one of the rare guys who, like, I'm going to take over the play sheet. McVay's, as good as McVay is, he's a culture builder first. Yeah. So I kind of look at Harbaugh the same way. I've never looked at the Harbaughs as the X's and O's guys. They're motivators. They have good sense of personnel. They create toughness. I mean, if you go look at what Jim did in L.A., Brandon Staley, that was the 32nd best defense. It was the worst third down defense I'd ever seen, third and long defense. And literally by the first week of his first year, they were one of the more physical teams in the league. I remember when Jim Harbaugh took over Stanford, they were the worst team in the country. They went into USC in the Coliseum as a, might have been a 50-point dog and won. So I don't know whatever the spread was, but John Harbaugh to me is the same. Is that maybe not quite as intense as Jim, but all his teams are tough. They're not perfect, but they're tough. It's the Harbaugh way. And I actually like their personnel. If Andrew Thomas at left tackle can stay healthy, I think they're a playoff team.
26: Yeah, Malik Nabers. I mean, a lot of stuff's going over the course of the last week. His knee looks to be trending in the right direction. If they can get the Malik Nabers pre-injury, you know, that their offense would have a chance definitely to be pretty explosive.
0: John Middlecoff of the news.
25: Well, that's the news.
3: And thanks for stopping by.
25: The Herd Lie News.
0: Boy, it's good to be back. It is good to be back. Yeah, I'm in the minority here at the baseball trade deadline. I don't think we're going to have a lockout. You have a lockout when you have because the owners always have the power. Billionaires have more power than 100 millionaires. Okay, so billionaires have multiple companies. Baseball guys, pro athletes usually have one or two revenue streams, maybe now three with, social media revenue streams. But they spend money. They're young. You know, when you're young, you spend money. You're not as, you don't have the acumen with your finances that, you know, an older businessman has. Older businessman, you usually find a way to keep the gravy train going and the money train in baseball. Now, I sometimes worry more about the bottom end of baseball spending than I do the top. The top doesn't guarantee anything. The Mets are a circus. I don't think the Yankees are particularly well run. When I watch the Yankees, despite that payroll, I don't think they're a great defensive team. I don't think they play station to station baseball. I don't think they're necessarily great on the bases. They hit for power and they've got some excellent starting pitching. And the Yankees actually would match up in a series pretty well because of their starting pitching with the Dodgers. I don't think they're as good defensively. I don't think they'd run the bases as well. But I don't worry about the top end of baseball. I worry about cheapskates, that these billionaires that don't spend any money. And, you know, that's what I think hurts the sport. If you ask yourself, what's bad for professional sports? It's always the bottom third of leagues. The Washington Wizards come to town, hard to sell tickets. The Colorado Rockies come to town, hard to sell tickets. The high end of all sports, regardless of how they get there, is never the problem. 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We'll see you tomorrow. 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
29: Major League Baseball's trade deadline is Monday at 6 p.m. Eastern Time. The Cubs got veteran pitcher Kevin Gausman from Toronto. The Rays acquired pitcher Freddie Peralta from the Mets. And the Yankees picked up infielder Luis Garcia from the Nationals, who had 23 homers and 76 RBIs this year. The Yankees won 2-1 at the Cubs. The White Sox were 9-1 winners at Tampa Bay. Victories for Seattle and San Diego. Detroit shut out the A's 11-0. Braves won their fifth straight. Houston won their sixth in a row. The Angels, with the worst record in the majors, shut out Milwaukee, which has the best mark in the majors, 3-0. Boston took the Sunday night game 8-4 at the Dodgers. The Red Sox have won 5 in a row. The Houston Texans signed veteran defensive end Jadeveon Clowney. Saints wide receiver Jalen Polk retired. Jessica Pegula leads the final of tennis's D.C. Open after rain. It'll finish Monday.
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0: Two shows ago on
2: Thursday. 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
0: Yeah, this is basically our spot. So it is UK Media Day. The team is on the field right now. They're getting pictures. They're doing group pictures. They will do their team photo a little bit later. Will Stein is right now talking to 11 personnel over there. The UK football podcast from Kentucky Sports Radio, the website. You got John Wong is here, Michael Bennett. I went to the press conference just a few minutes ago because Will talked to all of the media at 9:30. Packed house. Most people I've seen in there, probably, Ryan, the most people I've seen in there since COVID. You can tell there's a lot of interest in what Will Stein has to say.
4: Yeah, new era underway. You know, it begins right now, and everybody's excited about what Will Stein's bringing to the table for the football team. So,
0: were you in there?
5: No, I was watching.
0: I mean, that room was almost too packed. I don't know that I mean, I would say the last couple of years, Media Day was a little anemic when it came to attendance. Not today. Everybody and their brothers out there.
4: Well, everybody wants to hear what this guy's going to bring to the table this year.
0: He didn't give quite as many.
4: He didn't
0: bravado quotes. I tried to get him to do one, but I think maybe he's like, I did my thing, we're good.
5: Yeah, he's already made his mark on the talking season. Ian Luckett had a little friendly banter, remembering that comment. But, you know, even though he's been here 7 months now, it was weird not seeing the old redhead there. It's really, I feel like, even though I've already been locked in already, just being here and seeing this new era, looking out here, it's all these new coaches we haven't met yet.
0: It is interesting.
5: Carter Stone's out here somewhere.
0: First of all,
5: what is his actual name? Price?
0: Colton Price. But he goes by Carter Stone.
5: I mean, he may. We could find out.
0: That's the kid from Baylor, right?
5: Yeah, the center.
0: Okay, so he's coming on here.
5: Okay.
0: Don't call him Carson.
4: You called him Carter. Carter Stone.
5: Colton Price.
0: Colton.
5: From Baylor.
0: Okay. I don't want
5: our
0: you
5: top to, rated player on the video game.
0: I don't want you to screw up is the only thing.
5: Maybe there is a Carter Stone.
0: But, you know, you look out at the field, Ryan. I mean, we don't know who these people are. We don't know the coaches. We really don't know the players. Where did all these aliens come from and they put them in UK uniforms? It's going to take some adjusting.
4: Kenny Minchie could walk through here unless he's got a number
0: three. Well, he's going to walk through here.
4: Unless he's got a number three on his jersey, I don't know if I would recognize him. It's time we get to know these guys, and I'm glad we get a visit with him today.
5: I walked in with Matt Ponatoski. Good to see him.
0: So he's here.
5: We walked in together.
0: Okay.
5: He's fully padded, uniformed out.
0: So Ponatoski, I mean, the Reds, too late.
5: It's all right. I think it's too late.
0: Yes. I mean, they had announced that. But him. Oh, I see him right now. There he is, number nine, Matt Ponatoski. He's got hair. He's talking to people, so he's a fan favorite.
5: If they were doing, like, the walk-in photos like they do walking through the parking lot, we would have been in the same shot. We were, like, stride for stride coming in. Felt big time.
0: Well, there he is. All right, so let's do this. I mean, we're going to have Will on here in just a couple minutes. Let's go over just a couple pieces of news that I think are important for the football discussion today. This past weekend, you know, I spent a lot of time Friday talking about the college sports bill and what may, and at the time it looked like may not happen. And then things went nuts. Apparently, according to reports, it is amazing how America operates in 2026, isn't it?
5: Mm-hmm.
0: Like, it's just amazing how America operates. Apparently, Donald Trump threatened to tweet that the SEC and Big Ten commissioner needed to be fired.
5: Were these on his paid subscription tweets? Or
0: I don't know. But he was going to, he said, I'm going to tweet that out. And I guess they got scared. I don't really know why, but I guess they did. And so apparently they went into the night, and now there is a bill for college sports that the SEC and Big Ten commissioners have signed on to, which means there's a pretty good chance it will pass. But it's not certain, because Tommy Tuberville, who's the former Auburn coach, the senator, he is still against it. And he is trying to keep, so who knows? But the most, so that's one step of things that happen. But the most important thing that happened is a judge in Colorado, Ryan. I don't know if you kept up with your Colorado District Court ruling.
4: Missed on that one, yeah.
0: She ruled that all fifth-year seniors are now eligible.
4: Mm-hmm.
0: So basically, Denzel Aberdeens of the world.
4: Right.
0: But then she clarified her ruling yesterday and said they are eligible if they entered the transfer portal. And remember, a lot of them probably didn't enter the transfer portal because they didn't think they were going to have a chance to play, right? Or essentially, and they can't have signed an NBA or NFL contract. And if they didn't enter the transfer portal, they can only come back to the school that they went to.
4: Right.
0: So, by the way, Denzel Aberdeen looks like the smartest dude in the world.
5: Yeah.
0: Because he entered the portal.
4: And, yeah, committed to Florida.
0: Committed to Florida. So he will be eligible. So for us, I want to talk about football specifically. Basketball is a different topic. Alex Afari.
4: Yeah.
0: Could come back.
4: He could be on the field on media day
0: today. Because he didn't enter the portal, if he wants to come back, this is the only place he can play.
4: Yeah.
0: At least according to the rule right now. Wouldn't you add him yesterday?
5: Yeah, and that's a position they could use him. I mean, he was a star on the defense the last couple of years. I think he immediately is like Ty Bryant status, make him a captain even though he's late getting here in the summer.
0: I mean, I'm going to ask him this when he sits here. If you're Will, you're calling Alex Afari last Friday night when the ruling
4: absolutely
0: came out, right?
4: You do. He's a guy that really...
0: He's in the Packers camp, but he did not sign. So, like, he signed whatever the training camp thing is, but that is technically not a professional deal. So he, as I read the rules today, could come back.
4: I think you'd welcome him back. I mean, what, practice just started just a couple days ago? He hasn't missed hardly anything.
0: Well, wouldn't he be our best defender or second best behind Ty Bryant?
5: He's been playing since he was a freshman. Changed positions a little bit, but yeah, I mean, he was one of the stars of the end of the Stoops era.
0: And could really just all of a sudden your defense looks like...
4: Changes like that.
0: It changes like that, doesn't it? I don't know who this woman was in Colorado, but like you bring her here as a guest of honor, don't you?
5: Yeah. Let her. Do we still have the big blue drum or make her your Y or something? He would be a huge addition. The defense already looks to be pretty good, but if there's some hole, they could use some help at linebacker where he played, and then the experience he already has with the team in the SEC, that'd be a huge addition.
4: He could get a good NIL deal, probably make more money coming back than he would if he stayed with the Packers.
0: First of all, you know you would make the team,
4: yes.
0: Which you don't necessarily know if you're him in Green Bay.
4: You're right.
0: I mean, he may, but he may not.
4: Yeah.
0: So I think that, and if that's going to happen, though, it's probably going to happen the next couple days.
4: Gotta
0: so, like,
4: quick.
0: you may add Alex Afari. All right, so that's the newsiest type. Just looking out there on the field. You look at this group of guys. I feel like we have a version of this conversation all the time. Look at this group of guys. What do you see? Just big picture. There's Kenny Minchie right there. Yeah, I mean, is this a group that looks like dudes that can compete in the SEC? I mean, I'm looking at the offensive line picture. They certainly can.
5: Yeah.
0: Offensive line picture, which just got taken a couple minutes ago, look like some hosses.
4: Yeah, Pecoro, when he was on this the other day, he said, you look at this offensive line, those are NFL guys. Those are guys that are big enough and strong enough going to play on Sunday. And he's got two or three of those guys that are lined up right now.
0: Yes, and I mean, you could see that on the picture.
5: We're usually on the field, and there's usually a moment where someone walks by us where we're like, who the heck is that? It happens every year. This year, our angle is a little different, but the line, even from here, there's no question. Big Tegger from Ohio State is massive. Your boy Carson Stone, who draws so well out there being a leader. I've seen a lot of people right here. It's not just quarterbacks. They're all gathered around Minchie, and he's talking.
0: No, Minchie like does, again, this is with himself. No science, but he does look like a leader. Like he's talking like I did trying to organize Billy's bachelor party the other night. As people, you know, by 7:15, Mario was already wandering off because he had four shots in seconds.
5: He was on a different pace.
0: Yeah, I don't know what his pace was. It was not
5: all gas, no brakes.
0: He was the hare. He was not the tortoise on Friday. But the only thing, again, if you're just visualizing the receivers, no really tall ones.
5: No. But that's a position we like a lot of the names he got, but there's an opening to be the guy. I mean, there's a few people we think will stand out, but overall it's a group that anyone could step up and earn more snaps.
4: DJ Miller's the guy, right?
0: He was right there, yeah.
4: He's the guy's going to step up, I think, and try to be the guy.
0: Yeah, Hardley's back. So, you know, this will be an interesting day. I think by the end of today, we'll learn this is going to be the most comfortable Will's. This is the first time Will and I, like, we've sat in the same room with him. He's always been by
4: phone.
0: By Zoom and phone.
4: Yeah.
0: So we're going to be sitting next to him. We're going to meet Kenny Minchie. We're going to meet Carson Price.
5: Maybe he'll bring Colton with him, since Colton's probably going to be playing more than Carson. I don't know if there's a Carson on the team or a Stone.
0: but actually, you know why I did that? We have an OVW wrestler, I think, named Carson Stone.
5: We'll bring him.
4: There you go.
5: What position would he play?
0: I'm
5: still adding people.
0: He's the dude. He's strong.
4: Can he draw too?
0: He's got muscles. I don't know if he can draw. 859-280-2287. We're going to take an early break right here so we can maximize our time with Will. Tell Adam Luckett and Nick Rouse to
4: wrap it up.
0: Wrap it up. That's enough, guys. And we'll bring him over here. We'll take a break and be right back. This is Kentucky Sports Radio.
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12: Heading out on this beautiful afternoon, traffic a little busy if you're heading up on the Waterside Expressway eastbound. A little crowded up past Brownsboro Road, the construction zone there, and up to the ramps at I-71. 65 north and southbound up to speed through Hospital Curve and out past the fairgrounds and the Waterside ramps. Of course, that's still a construction zone there. Don't forget that. Heading out through Fern Creek, traffic starting to build southbound on Bardstown Road after the Snyder, and a little crowded on Cane Run Road around Lee's Lane. I'm Bobby Ellis from the Total Traffic Center.
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38: Beautiful weather out there on this Monday afternoon. Partly to mostly sunny as we head for 84. 66 tonight. Mostly sunny. Middle and upper 80s tomorrow. That's your forecast. I'm WELKY Chief Meteorologist Jay Cardosi.
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0: All right, we are now here with Will Stein joining us. First time we've gotten to have you in person. We've had you on the phone. Nice to see you. You just met the crew here.
4: I know. Love it.
0: This is. I remember coaches always say this is like their favorite day, right? Like, maybe not picture day, but the official, like, getting practice going.
4: It is. I mean, we've been talking the talk for a long time now. Now it's truly time to walk the walk and to go out there and practice and see our team and this roster that we've assembled and let our guys go coach their ass off and, like, have a lot of fun doing it. So I'm fired up. You know, the offseason did evaporate very quickly. But I think, you know, this is my element, being able to coach football and to be around the guys.
0: Now, when I look at these guys out here, complete no substance visual test. The first thing that looks in my mind is, man, that offensive line is big.
4: They're very big. They're very big. I know. They got a lot of starts to them. They got a lot of production. And, you know,
1: I know I've mentioned certain names, but I do like the depth in that room too. There's some other players like Jordan Knox, like Big Mark, like Max Anderson, like even, you know, Hayes, you know, a guy that was here last year and, you know, can be really quality winning football players. Because to me, the biggest indicator of a successful program is to truly have strength in numbers, to have depth, to be able to go make a run in October, November, where those games really turn into, are you going to the playoffs or not?
0: On a scale of 0 to 100, if you were thinking about depth, just depth, where do you think you are this year? I know your goal will one day to be 100. What do you think you are this year?
1: Depth this year, I would say probably 75.
0: Okay.
1: You know, to where, like, we have a really good ones, some really good immediate twos, but you got to think about when I got here, the next day was signing day for high school, which high school recruiting, yes, you can get some guys that can come and play right away, but that's where you build your roster. I think we ended up with 10 guys,
0: yeah.
1: You know, and there was virtually zero offensive linemen. Jordan Knox was one of them, which is really, I'm glad he was here. But other than that, there wasn't really any alignment. The biggest depth that happened in that first signing class was wideout. Like, I thought that was from the previous staff. There were some really good quality players. I think some under the radar players that I think you're going to see them out there on Saturdays for us. But in terms of like D-line, some other spots that you just have to build from the high school ranks, that is why you look at our 27 class right now, what we've really strategized to be a main focus for us is offensive and defensive lines.
0: I've been very impressed at what you've been able to do in next year's recruiting class. I remember a previous administration once saying, you know, in that first summer, if you're a good recruiter, you can sell what you did at the other schools. After the first year, you have to show them what you 100%. Do at this school. Do you agree with that?
1: Oh, yeah. The biggest way to sign recruits is to win football games. It just is. And, you know, you can sell a vision like you're talking about. You can sell all this stuff, but it's ultimately like, what are you doing for me now, coach? You know, so it's about going out there and improving every single Saturday to where these guys that are looking at their program that they're going to join, that they know that what Coach Stein, what Coach Bateman, Sloan, Fleming, all these coaches have been telling us, it is actually happening. So, yeah, the best way to sign players is to go out there and perform on Saturdays.
0: You lost your GM. Was that unexpected?
1: For sure, you know, and I'm really excited about Pete. You know, Pete's a guy I've known for 18 years. He's not just a friend, but this guy is exceptional at his job. You know, at his last spot, he basically was that for them. He's got real experience.
0: Oh, don't tell.
1: Yeah,
0: don't tell our friend that. Yeah. Watch out, Drew. We're going to get it.
1: I'm talking about the day-to-day, you know, the day-to-day, the operation.
0: Oh, they said, I'm ready. There'll be a tweet here in about a minute. I'm going to get a text. Go ahead.
1: Hey, you know, that's why I'm off Twitter. That's why I'm off.
0: I understand.
1: You know, I don't worry about all that stuff. Worry about our guys. But, no, Pete's an excellent – he was one of my first hires, too. You know, so he's more than capable of this role. And, you know, the sun rose the next day, and we just kept churning. And that's the testament to our program, the people in our program, and that's life, you know. Stuff happens, and you just move on.
0: All right, so I got to ask you a couple specific questions. If you can't comment, I totally understand. But, you know, the Colorado decision that comes Friday, there's still some questions about who will be eligible on it and who will not. But one group that seems like they definitely will be eligible are players who have not signed a pro contract who played at their school last year. The name that immediately jumps out, and Drew and I were talking about, is Alex Afari. Have you had contact with him?
1: Have not, but there's going to be a group of guys that were here last year that if this actually happens, if I can enhance the roster and make us better, I'm going to do it.
0: Okay.
1: I am. You know, there's just, it's not as easy as like, yep, do it. You know,
0: there's more to it. Yeah.
1: There's a process, because what I don't want to do is look up and you're playing in an eligible player and then there's stuff like that that can happen. So I think we're still figuring everything out. And the good thing about our people in this administration and the people above me, like, they're in the same boat. If it's going to make us better to win football games and they're good people. Like,
0: but if you get somebody in the administration saying to you, we think those guys, you're good to go, there might be one or two you're interested in.
1: For sure. If we can make it work and we can stay within our roster limits and all that stuff, like, I will do whatever I can to make sure that we are playing our best football on Saturdays. So, but like you mentioned, there's some steps still that we're sorting out and figuring out. And it's like a daily new information.
0: Well, the NCAA is going to have to say, because there are going to be people who want to put people on the the field, and you can't in October then tell them they can't do it.
1: You can't look up and eight SEC teams are doing it and then just say, hey, all eight of you guys are ineligible.
0: Yeah,
1: and all those wins are vacated.
0: That.
1: Like, you can't do that. You're right.
2: The talk and excitement around you is mostly offense, rightfully so. That's what you coached. We haven't heard a lot about the defense, but you've said many times you want to be a lot more aggressive. What can that potentially look like and how you're going to scheme things
1: up? Well, I mean, you look at what Jay's done in his past when he has people that know his style. That was important to me when I hired Jay, that there's people in that room that I have vetted, not just Jay's vetted, and said, hey, we got to hire this guy because he knows my defense. Like, I interviewed Jay will tell you, I interviewed a lot of people for safeties, a lot of people for corners, and just so I make sure that I'm bringing in the best possible candidates for those jobs. But when Jay's had his people, I mean, you look at what he did at Army, what he did at Ball State, like, that's when he's at his best, because Jay is aggressive. Jay coaches aggressive. Jay plans aggressively, and that's what I'm excited about for us, you know, as a program, is that we have a guy that knows how to go win at the highest level in this league. He's been great on third downs. But Jay, just like me and just like our entire staff, like, he's tried to grow. He knows that what he did at A&M doesn't just mean that you do the exact same at Kentucky. Just like what we did at Oregon doesn't mean we do the exact same thing at Kentucky. We have to do what's best for our players. And if it's best to play some vision defense and keep it in front at times, we're going to do that. If it's best to blitz and have multiple packages to get after the quarterback, we'll do that. I mean, that's one thing with our team, with our system. We will do whatever we have to do to win a game. Like, if I got to line up in the damn wing tee to get yards, I will do it.
0: There are fans of ours that would love the wing tee. I still hear from it. That's Ryan's era, right? Game.
4: Ryan Lemon, Kentucky Sports Radio.
1: Yes, sir.
2: And Tom Leach.
4: And Tom Leach.
1: Yes.
4: And I have a Will Stein autographed shirt on today.
1: Did I sign that?
4: You signed it?
0: You signed it right there.
4: Your mom gave it to me when we did that show at Paul Miller Ford.
1: Oh.
4: She had all the sissy cakes. She gave me this autographed shirt of you, so I'm like, I'll take it.
1: So the shirts that she brings to my house, who I think are going to other people, they just go
4: went to me.
1: Right?
4: She brought me and gave me one.
1: Okay.
2: It's not for charity, Ryan.
0: He is the charity.
1: Yeah.
4: So, you know, people, I think the perception is your offense is like kind of an air raid offense, yet you've had 1,000-yard rushers in your offense. Your top two running backs in the running back room right now are both coming, big names, but kind of coming off injuries. Where are we with those two guys, and will you have a 1,000-yard rusher this year?
1: Well, I don't.
0: Wow. What is it with you? When you sit in that chair, it's like you go back 15 years to when you were a journalist.
1: I love it. Bring the question down.
0: What is that? You got to take that chair to the studio.
1: I am Tom Leach, damn it. Yes. I don't know if Tom would have asked me that, but
0: he would not have.
1: Number one, your first question, like, we're really not air raid, okay? Like, we have air raid principles, but guess what? Every offense in the damn world has air raid principles now. That is arguably one of the biggest changes in modern college football, and even the NFL, was the air raid offense. And for it to start here at UK in terms of major Division I football is pretty cool to me. We do have principles of the air raid. We have principles of spread, principles of the, you know, the Art Briles, wide splits. We also have a lot of pro-style influence as well. So I like to think, like, we're very multiple in our approach with our personnel sets, with our tempos, with our procedures, with our actual schemes. You mentioned the running back position. It is as important as any position on our team. I love throwing the ball. I love having a bunch of passing yards. But what wins at this level is the ability to control the line of scrimmage on both sides of the ball. You have to be able to run. I think about last year with Iowa. It's raining cats and dogs. And we had to go run the win. We rushed for 260 yards in a game that you couldn't throw. So we have to have great balance. Having a great running back room is huge.
0: All right, we're going to take a break. Will's going to stay through the commercial, and we're going to do some more and also some questions I have from fans who just want to get to know you a little bit.
1: It.
0: So we will do that when we return here at Media Day, KSR.
1: Oh, listen to this song.
0: Oh, you don't want that.
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9: Good afternoon, everyone. Heading out on this Monday, already starting to see some delays if you're heading out through Fern Creek. A little backup now southbound on Barkstown Road out past Hurstburn Parkway, out through Fern Creek and out to the Snyder Freeway ramps. No major problems on Dixie or Cane Run coming south of the expressway ramp. 64 westbound, a smooth trip so far across the Sherman-Menton Bridge, and a little crowded on the Waterson eastbound heading up to 71. I'm Bobby Ellis from the Total Traffic Center.
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9: Good afternoon, everyone. Heading out on this Monday, already starting to see some delays if you're heading out through Fern Creek. A little backup now southbound on Barkstown Road out past Hurstburn Parkway, out through Fern Creek and out to the Snyder Freeway ramps. No major problems on Dixie or Cane Run coming south of the expressway ramp. 64 westbound, a smooth trip so far across the Sherman-Menton Bridge, and a little crowded on the Waterson eastbound heading up to 71. I'm Bobby Ellis from the Total Traffic Center.
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6: 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I mean, sports players, radio like, with Matt Jones ultimately, too, for like recruits.
7: That's one thing I think that gets lost in all this.
8: Yes.
7: Is it's recruits that come to the games.
9: And we love that song, but that song is 15 years old.
7: Yeah.
9: I mean, like,
7: it's a good banger. We'll figure it out. You know what's really fun is when you score touchdowns and you win games and you run off the field to the fight song. That is the most fun.
9: And that was a natural thing. Sometimes things just develop as you go. I've noticed in the offseason you've done media, but a lot of different kinds of media. Obviously, you did Pardon My Take when they hosted this show. You've done, you know, the various college football shows, Andy Staples, Josh Pate, et cetera. And you have all these people from all these walks of media really saying, look, I believe in this guy. Were you conscious that, especially on the national stage, you wanted to go out and sort of sell this program this offseason?
7: 100%. Again, who looks at media? It's not just fans, it's players. And I want players to see me in just a true, authentic manner to where I'm one of us, you know? Mm-hmm. And that's what I think is really important. But also showing that I believe in our process. I believe in what we do on a daily basis from a coaching perspective, from a strength and conditioning, nutrition, player, that it results in really good play on the field. And so that to me is not what you're selling. That's what I'm convicted of. And that's what I wanted to make sure I portrayed.
9: Pardon My Take likes you, and they actually, off the air, don't like most of the coaches that they do, and they actually.
7: Well, I told them
9: you,
7: I was an AWL, so I think that helped. You know? Which I am. I've listened to those guys forever.
9: Yeah, I know. They were excited to have you. All right, so this comes from the text machine. These are fans writing this.
7: Okay.
9: I'm gonna give you a football question first.
7: Okay.
9: How does Coach Stein like to use the tight ends? There are people who have been asking for 20 years for passes to the tight ends. How do you like to use the tight ends?
7: I know. I think it's pretty. You just got to look in the past at what we've done. We use multiple tight end sets. You know, my last two, Terrence Ferguson was a second-round pick by the L.A. Rams. Kenny Sadiq just went, I think, 18th overall to the Jets. The other player that we had at Oregon, Jamari Johnson, will be a first-round pick. We have Willie Rodriguez, Henry Boyer, Mikel Skinner here that are all exceptional football players. And so I love it. They control the middle of the field. They control the C-gap. They can be matchup nightmares for defenses. And so I think you also put defenses in predictable moments the more tight ends you play, because they have to line up a certain way based on if we have bigger bodies, they have to match it with bigger bodies. And if they don't, then that gives you the ability to run the football because they have lighter bodies, you know. So I love them. I love them, and we'll always use them.
9: One person says, I think you can learn a lot by a person by their favorite movie and TV show.
7: Okay.
9: So what is Will's favorite movie and TV show?
7: It's hard for me to argue against Forrest Gump.
9: Yes. Oh, that's his. Goodness.
10: Yes.
11: Oh, wow.
7: I mean, listen, it's got everything. It's got love. It's got comedy. It's got action.
10: It's got football.
7: It's got football. It's just got a great story.
9: I like how you led with love. I wouldn't.
7: It does have love. Yes, he loves his mom. That's number one. And he loves Jenny.
9: And he loves Jenny.
7: Yeah. Yes.
10: And his son.
7: And then eventually at the end, he loves Forrest Jr.
10: You got a daddy named Forrest too?
7: Yes. Exactly. So it's got everything.
10: Drew is now set for life.
9: Yeah, dude. You needed right there was to get that one.
7: I mean, I could watch Forrest Gump pretty much every day.
9: How many times have you seen it?
10: the number doesn't exist.
8: Yes.
10: Jared Lorenzen used to text me just Forrest Gump quotes.

0: the time.
1: Yeah, so that Jared was like that too. That's quite a triangle of you, Drew, and Jared Lorenzen.
2: Yeah, RIP. I love J Lo, one of my favorite players of all time. But yeah, Forrest Gump movie. It's show. I mean, just something that I can watch on repeat is The Office.
1: You know? Okay, I'll take
2: watch
1: that one
2: on repeat.
0: I'm gonna tear the goalpost down right now just because he said Forrest Gump.
2: Yes,
0: I'm that fired up.
2: I love it.
1: You mentioned Jared Lorenzen. I mean, this. I've watched you. LaRod King came up here. You've talked to former players. I mean, I think connecting with the past, even a past at Kentucky football, which hasn't always been great, is important. And it seems important to you because you grew up around this, right?
2: 100%. Like I've told people, this is not my program. It's not. This is truly the players' program. I want them to be proud. I want them to be respected. I want them to be welcomed back. And it's important, you know, that I connect with these guys because they're the ones that have put the jersey on. They're the ones that have bled on this field. They're the ones that care about this program as much or more than anybody. So I want them to feel that connection. It's important. And it'll always be that way with me.
1: One person writes in and says, how are you going to make uniform combinations a thing here like it was at Oregon?
2: Well, there's a process to that. I mean, would I like that to happen? Sure. I mean, I love to be different, and it just takes time. There's obviously contracts that happen with uniforms that it doesn't just, like, happen the next year. Like, you're contracted out through 2027 or 8, and then you meet and you work with the uniform team at Nike to get what you want. So, you know, if we can do stuff that's different, great. I don't want to be so out there that we lose what we're all about, because I love the traditional Kentucky uniforms too that have been here, but also, yeah, I like to be different. If we can do it, like the chrome helmets, I love, you know, I think those are a cool touch that were not here when I was a kid.
1: I asked Jay Batt on Thursday. I said to him, and he was very definitive about his answer. I said, obviously, people at schools, I mean, used to be you would say the only program that's a Power Four school that's consistently been worse than Kentucky is Indiana. And then they go and win a national championship. So I said to Jay Batt, I asked him, does Kentucky have what it takes structurally to do that or something close to that? And he said, 100% yes. Do you agree with that?
2: Yes. I wouldn't have came here. I've said this to you guys before. I promise you, I would have kept my butt, as we got a
0: flyover.
1: Yeah, flyover. Yeah.
2: I would have kept my butt out west and coached Dante and stayed out there. I am convicted that we can do great things here. And it does take structure, takes a top-down approach. Alignment is a word that is, I think, thrown around college athletics, but it is true. If you can be aligned top-down with your president, your AD, all of your donors, your coaches, you can do some really cool things. I mean, not just Indiana. I mean, look what Clark Lee's done at Vanderbilt.
1: Oh, that's been amazing, too.
2: In this league.
1: Yes.
2: I mean, and I love what he said, too. Like, last year was just another building block for him, meaning, like, he is convicted that this isn't just a flash in the pan either. So you have to be structurally set up to be successful. But it also takes, you know, recruiting, great players, a great scheme, great coaches. It takes a lot of
1: One of the things that makes me excited is, you know, we've seen some success here in recent years. And I don't know, Ryan, I mean, except for Will Levis, really haven't had a great quarterback here in a long time. If you just get the quarterback right at some point, you know, that there can even take another leap, like Diego Pavia and Mendoza had at Indiana.
2: 100%. Yeah, there's a lot of factors that go into playing winning football. Quarterback is a big factor. You're completely right. So that was important for us. And, you know, we still haven't played a game with Kenny, you know. And
1: he's got to be the most mysterious. But the last time, Ryan, we had this was Will Levis.
2: That's right.
1: Knew nothing about him,
2: correct.
1: And then he was here.
2: I know. That's a really good player comp in terms of what happened to him at his prior stop, which was very minimal, if any, experience at Penn State, right? So, and it's our job to make sure Kenny's very comfortable with our scheme. I think we got great players around him to where he doesn't feel like he's just got to go win every game for us, but I'm excited about Kenny.
1: All right, they're telling me got to wrap, so let's do two quick ones. One, Louisville. You know, you've been there on this side as a fan, that side as a player. Now back to this side. How important is that rivalry in beating them? Not just playing, beating them.
2: Yeah, I mean, it's as important as anything else we do this year. It is. So, you know, we got a lot of games and time before that happens, but you always have to win your rival game.
1: And then I want to finish with, I let everybody do this. I let Jay Batt do it. In a minute, I want to give you a chance to message directly the fans, not just through my question. But if you were to say something to Big Blue Nation in anticipation of this first year, what it would have been?
2: Well, I've said it before to them. Like, I do feel like I am as big of a BBN enthusiast or member as anybody else just because of my upbringing. So, number one, I am so thankful about their passion. I'm so thankful that they care. I'm so thankful that they're outspoken, because without them, this is just nothing. Like, they matter as much as anything that we do. So, to me, how can we make Kroger Field the most intimidating stadium in all of college football? It takes them. When we're on third down on defense, I want them to be absolutely nuts. When we score a touchdown, I want them to go crazy. I want them to be tailgating their ass off before the game, right? Beer bongs, whatever, shots.
1: Like, can they stand? Roast. Sometimes people tell them to sit. I always say they should be able to stand. Does coach say they can stand during the games?
2: What do you mean?
1: Well, like, during the games, people will say, sit down. I want to see.
2: Why? Stay standing.
1: Okay, there you go. You heard it from the coach.
2: Make this as loud as possible. I want you guys to have a blast in the stands, blast before the game, blast after the game. Let's make Lexington, like, the greatest city in all of college athletics.
3: Yeah.
1: Love it. Nice stuff. Will Stein, thank you very much. Appreciate
2: thanks,
1: it.
2: Appreciate
1: we're going to take a break. Not thanks, Carson
2: Matt.
1: Stone, as Drew said, but Colton Price will join us right after this. This is KSR.
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7: Not a bad ride so far this afternoon, dealing with an accident near Fern Creek at Cedar Creek and Bardstown Road at Cane Run Road and Bell's Lane. A crash, another one at Popolova Road and Taylor. Traffic in good shape if you're crossing the river via the Sherman-Metton Bridge. A smooth ride on 64 westbound all the way out through the Georgetown ramps. A little crowded out through Fern Creek on Bardstown Road and a little busy on the Waterson eastbound at Brownsboro Road and up through I-71. I'm Bobby Ellis from the Total Traffic Center.
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7: Not a bad ride so far this afternoon, dealing with an accident near Fern Creek at Cedar Creek and Bardstown Road at Cane Run Road and Bell's Lane. A crash, another one at Popolova Road and Taylor. Traffic in good shape if you're crossing the river via the Sherman-Metton Bridge. A smooth ride on 64 westbound all the way out through the Georgetown ramps. A little crowded out through Fern Creek on Bardstown Road and a little busy on the Waterson eastbound at Brownsboro Road and up through I-71. I'm Bobby Ellis from the Total Traffic Center.
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0: 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You yearn for Elizabeth and Mr. Darcy to profess their undying love for one another. 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
3: 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Colton Price is here. You walk up. A couple things. First of all, I'm not going to fight you. You are large.
4: Big man.
3: He has the biggest legs I've ever seen in my life.
4: Big man.
3: like you scare me. But you came. You were the number one ranked center in America. You chose to come to Kentucky.
5: I did.
3: Some people were surprised by that. Why'd you do it?
5: I mean, the coaching staff, first off. I mean, I believe in the place. I mean, sometimes you can get skeptical about UK, coming out, especially in SEC. And there's some places like Alabama, and there's places like Ole Miss or Auburn or, like, certain places that you would think of SEC football, but I want UK to be thought of that, and so I definitely wanted to be the change here in this O-line, and I wanted to help lead this place. But I mean, first off, like, the coaching staff is the reason why I came, and I believed in what they had. I mean, the playing, like, the offensive scheme they had that Stein brought in, pro style offense, I felt like it would be really good for me to go to the next level coming from here.
3: And they stacked your line.
5: Oh man,
3: I mean, couldn't be any more happy. Starting five looks like it should be. You all should be beast, right?
5: Yeah. Come on. Yeah, I mean, you got Lance, you got Olaus, Teg. I mean, you were keeping Malachi, and so that's amazing. And so being able to play next to those guys will be a freaking dream come true for sure.
3: I mean, you got people out there saying first or second best offensive line in the SEC. I mean, Kentucky's had some good offensive lines in the last decade, but nothing like that. I mean, is the hype warranted?
5: I would say that it's definitely a blessing for us to be ranked like that preseason. But I mean, preseason, all these accolades and stuff, or whatever you could say, and projections might be amazing, but it really doesn't start until you get on the field. I definitely would hype our O-line up very well. I mean, a lot of snaps were played between us, and so I think the camaraderie with one another, whether it's in the film room, practice, I mean, we're all on the same page. I mean, I talked about it earlier. Like, one of the biggest things for us is you got five guys, 10 eyes, and you want to look through all one lens, you know, and so you want to get everyone on the same page and everyone going together.
3: All right, I got to market this for you. This is good. You need a T-shirt.
4: Good, yep.
3: Five guys, 10 eyes.
5: One lens.
4: One lens. Mm. Print it.
5: Come on now.
6: Sponsored by Five Guys.
3: Sponsored by Five Guys. Now we've got it. We've never seen Kenny Minchie play. Any of us. You have.
5: Yeah.
3: What's our quarterback like?
5: Dude, I mean, smartest guy I've probably been around for sure. I mean, he could check plays when we needed. He could put us in the right situation whenever it's needed. I mean, if you want a guy leading the place, it's definitely him in the huddle for sure. And so I couldn't be any more
3: happy. The arm?
5: Amazing.
3: Okay.
5: Pinpoint, accurate. I mean, short yard, far throws, really down the field, whatever shot you want, he's going to get it. And so I'm definitely happy about that. I look forward to it.
3: I mean, you played at a big-time program, so you know college football. But the SEC, it's still another thing. Are you excited about that jump?
5: I mean, you're able to – for me, I mean, it gives me better guys to go against, you know. Iron sharpens iron. And so I want the best in front of me. I want to play against the best so you can be the best. You know, you can't just say you're the best and you're playing against the worst. And so going to the SEC is definitely one of the things I wanted, was to give me better competition. And so I'm definitely looking forward to that for sure. And I have definitely seen it here during the practices in spring. And so it's going to be good.
4: Ryan Lemon, Kentucky Sports Radio.
7: You walk up and you got a wedding band on.
5: I do.
4: We talked to you when you got married. You got married during the football season. You got married in October during the season.
5: What? Yeah, dude. I wanted to tie the knot, man. I mean, I thought it was the right time. And
3: did you skip a game?
5: I didn't skip a game. It was a bye week.
3: It was a bye week.
5: Yeah,
3: okay.
5: It was a bye week. I thought it was a good decision. We got engaged, I mean, in July, I think. That's probably not something I prefer to say, I think. But, we got to the couch tonight. We got engaged earlier in the year. Definitely wanted to do something with that. And so we ended up getting married in a bye week, October 10th.
3: That's wild. Look at you, again, doing the research. Where did you come from?
4: I slept at Holiday Inn Express all weekend.
3: Stop with that line. That always makes it worse.
1: You mentioned wanting to come play for this pro-style offense and the coaches, but we also keep hearing with how young and energetic they are around the building. Is that just something being said, or do you really feel that every day? Like, you know, almost they're older than you, but they might be acting like the college kids too.
5: Right. I mean, that's what you want. You don't want a low-energy type of place, especially whenever you go into workouts or practice or something like that. You want to just create energy, and you don't want to rely on someone, and just not what we're doing around here. I mean, you can expect energy from every single one of the guys out there. And so that's one of the best things you can do is go into the facility and you can feel that energy that people bring. And so,
3: all right, I got to ask you, they put out a video of you drawing, and you're going to get asked about this all the time because you looked like Bob Ross.
5: Bob Ross.
3: You did. Yeah. You looked like, I mean, like the cat.
5: I don't think I had the hair, though.
3: Well, you got good hair, though. You just got to grow it a little bit. But you did the thing, and it looks so. Talk to me about your art. Who knew? Center that's also a Renaissance man.
5: Whenever I was younger, I used to draw a little bit. Nothing too crazy. Didn't put too much time into it. I've always been able to look at something and draw it. I wouldn't think it was too hard. Just big copy guy. Just copy and paste, basically, on paper. But, it turned out pretty good.
3: It didn't just turn out good. It was awesome.
5: Yeah, at first I was thinking of just doing like a little stick figure cat or something like that, but I started getting committed, and I was like, I mean, might as well finish it off good.
3: So. Wow. Well, that was very impressive. Again, trying to be your sort of, agent. Maybe draw some stuff.
5: Sell,
3: you know.
5: Come on.
3: I mean, I want to also look at you. You have a tattoo. It's huge.
5: Yeah.
3: And it's Ephesians 6:10. Finally, be strong in the Lord and in the strength of his might. So you have tattooed that on your arm. Why did you do that?
5: Yeah. So, I mean, my right arm has all this stuff for the Lord. And, I mean, I have a little bit on my left arm, too. God is greater than the highs and lows. I mean, this is for my brother. But, I wanted to put something on my body that I believed in and I wanted to look at it every single day. And so,
3: why Ephesians 6:10?
5: It talks about how getting it up in the morning or just being able to put on the armor of God each morning. And so whenever you're doing that, like, you know, whenever you get out in the world, like, you're going to face enemies from you're going to face the enemy and you're going to have all these obstacles you got to face. And so being able to rely on that and understanding and remind yourself, like, each morning I can put the armor of God on every day and I know I'm protected. And so I wanted to have that on my arm for sure. And so,
3: and you cool have a warrior here. Have you seen The Odyssey yet?
5: I did.
3: What'd you think?
5: It was amazing.
3: It was.
5: I thought it was pretty good. Did you see it?
3: I've seen it, yeah. I thought it was great. Did you see it in the big sound and all that stuff and the visual?
5: Yeah, you couldn't want any better movie than that.
3: See, I told them this. I'm trying to get them to go out to the theater.
5: Y'all haven't watched it?
1: Not yet. Not yet.
5: It's a good movie.
4: I got one more question. You know Carson Stone and how good of a player he is?
5: Not me.
3: No, sorry, that was Drew.
1: I think it was him.
3: I didn't do that.
5: I think it was a pretty good player.
4: Five-star?
5: Five-star, yeah.
1: Highest rated on the video game, like Kentucky.
3: Colton Price, he's the center for Kentucky. Hey, great to be with you. Every year, we usually get an offensive lineman that everybody rallies around. I think that's going to be you now, so thank you very much.
5: I appreciate you guys.
3: Good luck to you.
4: Good job, brother.
3: Yeah. Colton Price, not Carson Stone, joining us here. Good luck. Go.
5: Yes,
3: they're pulling you out there for the picture. We're going to take a break, and we will be right back. Come back, hour number two. This is Kentucky Sports Radio. Thank you.

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9: Baseball's trade deadline comes up at 6 o'clock Eastern time, and the Red Sox acquired Orioles catcher Adley Rutschman in a deal that sends three of the Red Sox top five prospects to Baltimore. The Orioles are also sending outfielder Taylor Ward to the Seattle Mariners for three pitchers. The Guardians got outfielder Joe Adell from the Angels. The Brewers have acquired starter Dustin May and reliever JoJo Romero from the St. Louis Cardinals. The Phillies, they got two players from the Giants, second baseman Luis Arraez and reliever Caleb Killian in a trade. Giants also dealt pitcher Robbie Ray to the San Diego Padres. Marlins sent catcher Liam Hicks to the Tampa Bay Rays. USC and Notre Dame will renew their college football rivalry in 2030. It's a four-game series, with the first two games of the matchup happening in week one. Bears safety Kobe Bryant will miss 8 to 10 weeks of action after hyperextending his knee in practice today. That's according to ESPN. 49ers wide receiver Mike Evans sat out practice because of a quad strain.
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0: Kennedy Sports Radio here at Media Day, hour number two. How great was Colton Price there, by the way?
1: Awesome. A lot of fun.
0: I liked him a lot.
1: Married. An artist?
0: I don't know. I will say, I don't know. Shannon, why do people get married at 21?
2: I mean, during the season, too. That's kind of crazy.
3: That's what's crazy. Yeah. During his season, during the bye week.
2: Maybe during the offseason, but not,
3: get married.
2: Not in a bye week.
0: But, I mean, the 21.
2: Yeah. What are you doing?
1: It means he's focused on football.
0: I mean, I'm still, like, hesitant on whether my age is the right age.
2: You're like 51? I don't know about 51.
1: We like that from our son.
0: I'm not 51. Thank you.
1: Well, I mean, no, that's true. I mean, that's Friday nights, he's at home.
0: Yeah, if you're going to be, TV. That's true. If you're going to be married on the team, I think you want your center to be married. He's the stability of the team, yeah. Right? I don't want my star defensive back to be married. He's got oats to sow.
3: Yeah, there was a year. I think,
0: but I'm the center. Maybe
3: I think it was '95 when like there were like 10 dudes on the team that were married.
0: I feel like our offensive line is often married. Am I right?
3: Landon Young got married before this senior year.
0: Exactly.
3: Yeah.
0: Did I tell you I saw him in the New York airport?
3: Did you?
0: Yes. I saw him in the New York airport. And we talked about, he's in the Jets camp.
3: Uh-huh.
0: He was talking to me about, I was helping him find a place to live.
3: Yeah.
0: I was telling him the different neighborhoods of New York and New Jersey. And I saw him in there. But that is a big dude.
3: That's a monster of a guy.
0: But that dude had the biggest thighs I've ever seen in my life.
3: Well, this is maybe the best big blue wall we've had since that Landon Young big blue wall.
0: Oh, I think that's probably correct.
3: Yeah.
0: Yeah, don't you?
3: I think so.
0: Okay, Kenny Minchie is on his way. So before he gets there, let's do one somewhat negative thing. TBT loss, La Familia. What an environment, though, I do have to say. I got there. I came just to feel the pregame, and what an environment.
3: Pregame was awesome, wasn't it? You could feel the electricity in the air. There was a buzz.
0: I just wish we could play a game in Memorial. I know we can't financially, but like there's that, the energy in that building is so good.
1: Yeah, if you could get that crowd, those people that don't get to go to Rupp as much, and give them a real game. I mean, they are just giving it to the TBT refs, who are probably like, guys, it's the TBT.
0: Right? And well, then one of them was the high stepper.
1: It was.
0: Guy. We had the high stepper.
3: They got down 12-2, and just like that, the crowd and the buzz was gone.
0: By the way, I'm going to take responsibility. I was there at the beginning.
3: During the 12-2.
0: 10-2, and I left.
3: Yeah.
0: Well, after that, I had no role in it.
1: It didn't feel right from the beginning.
3: It didn't.
1: To Davis Steele's credit, they were playing hard. They like move the ball really well. It can get a little one-on-one-ish in TBT. They looked like a real team, and I felt doomed the moment it started, really. Yeah. And then, so, of course,
0: I will tell you, though, I haven't bought any Davis Steele since then. No steel. I asked everything in my studio to be wood.
1: I threw out my stainless steel pots and pans.
0: You threw all of them out?
1: They're out in the yard. Go pick them up if you want them.
3: What do we do? I mean, they're right down the road in Russell Springs. They listen to KSR.
1: Oh, they were so happy.
3: And they were crying.
0: They cried?
1: They were crying, yeah. Then I saw a video of them handing out cash in the locker room.
0: They paid them in cash in the locker room?
1: Gave them a little spending money. I don't know. I don't think the $2 million hit they count yet, but yeah, they're passing cash around.
0: I would have
2: tax exempt. No, it's all
0: yeah,
2: cash.
0: Yeah, I would have liked that. That reminds me of when we did the barnstorming tour, and we would pay Ramel and Joe in cash.
3: And then they'd throw the cash at each other, didn't they?
0: No, they would take, there were like 10 stops. And so like we would do stop one. We got paid. We didn't take credit cards. I mean, this wasn't before credit cards, but we were like, we're not dealing with credit cards. So you had to pay in cash. So we would take the cash home that night and like divvy it up. By the way, all reported.
1: Of course. All my taxes reported.
0: All of them reported. And then the next game, I would hand Joe and Ramel their cash.
3: Their stack of cash.
0: And they would be like children when they got it. They would hit each other over their heads with it. Ramel couldn't have kept that cash more than 30 minutes because he would just walk around tipping people. He would just he just wanted to carry it and just hand it to people.
3: I remember you telling those stories like, yeah, they would just throw their money at each other.
0: And Ramel and Joe, they would get that. And, you know, sometimes it would be like $2,000, $2,500 in cash. And I would just hand it to them and they would just start smacking each other
3: didn't
0: over
3: one
0: the
3: of the
0: head.
3: Guys leave
0: maybe
3: their
0: more
3: stack
0: than that sometimes.
3: Did one of the guys leave their stack of cash at a restaurant or
0: no,
3: something?
0: No, we went
3: like
0: to
3: that?
0: Skyline in Cincinnati in not a great part of town, and they ordered their Skyline and then just set like $3,000 on the table. I was like, what are you doing? You're gonna get us robbed.
1: It's new to them. They didn't have NIL back then, so that was a big
0: problem. That's how I knew we weren't cheating at that point.
3: Yeah,
0: because they were. If we were cheating, they were too happy
3: they
0: to have
3: need
0: that
3: money.
0: They wouldn't have, like these guys now. They wouldn't do that. They'd like put it in an IRA or something.
1: Oh, we didn't get the money last night. But they still had their own section with a crowd.
0: Like, they did have some people. That's right. I think they had to have been employees. That's the only thing I can figure. Because why would you? Why would you be
3: the employees
0: there?
3: And the kids of the employees?
0: Well, I'm sorry they lost. It would have been exciting. I think when they played the little like in the with all the pictures of the
3: yoga girl teared up.
0: You know what? She's right. I get like that. Uh-huh. I didn't get it last night because it was the TBT, but you get a big game. Like if Kentucky's about to play Florida at home and they play that, sometimes I get a little teared up.
3: Yeah.
0: There's just something like emotional and nice about it.
3: Show all those great moments. You know, the James Lee dunk at the end of the 78 tournament. You know, Tayshaun hitting one from the logo, and they put all those together.
0: I mean, it's all the – I mean, they really do a good job. They hit, like, every big UK moment, and then they add them as they happen. I mean, always, I'm sure, will be on there this year, his shot against Santa Clara.
1: Even as the season goes on, they try to get some of the current team at the very back end. It's one of the best things they do. They've done it a while. I mean, everything from, like, Ed Davender's dunk to Anthony Davis in the Final Four, they include it all.
0: Ed Davender. You mean Dirk Minifield.
1: Excuse me, Ed Davender. Well, Ed Davender probably had some good dunks, but Dirk Minifield's big dunk.
0: I don't know if Ed Davender could dunk.
3: Rest in peace.
1: It's AI. They worked him in. I don't know why I got those guys.
0: Oh, you want to have all our players
1: Carson
0: doing
1: Price's
0: AI.
1: Big dunk.
0: Carson Price's dunk. Carson Stone. Carson Stone's dunk. So anyway, all in all, TBT experience positive, don't you think?
3: Very positive. I think, everybody went, had a great time, just the outcome. I think we had a couple guys pick a really bad time to have a really bad game, and it didn't help.
1: Well, free throws have been a problem the whole tournament.
0: Yeah, but I don't know what you do about TBT free throws.
1: I mean, it's Archie.
0: What are you going to do?
1: I love him, but Archie's never been a free throw guy.
0: Archie's never been a big free throw guy.
3: Andrew was 2 of 8, I think.
0: Andrew was 2 of 8?
1: Yeah.
0: Well, he's pretty money when he was here.
1: He didn't play a good game.
3: Yeah.
1: Really, the thing that held him back, it's the guys. Willie needed help. Willie really needed help. The guys that committed, big men, and didn't help, they just had no size, and it caught up to them.
0: I did enjoy. We
1: Willie
0: saw,
1: gave it at all.
0: At Billy's bachelor party, we saw Willie Cauley-Stein out, and that was fun. Got to hang out with Willie Cauley-Stein and talk. That dude, if he wants to, he's a guy who could be. We've always talked about, like, who are the former players that could do media here? If Willie wants to. And I said this to him. We had a conversation, as serious a conversation as you can have at 1 a.m. outside of the Vine.
1: After a tequila shot.
0: I didn't have any, but he did. I said to him, I was like, if you want to do this, you could do it. You just have to, you're going to have to put effort into it. And he was like, I do want to, but I also want to play golf. And I was like, well, okay, but you're going to, because he could do it. He's very interesting, and he has good insights on the basketball.
3: He's great for what TBT's all about. Get the fans involved, and he loves it. He loves interacting with the fans. But that's why he would do good on media. He gets what it's like to be a fan of this university.
0: Minchie, by the way, will be 11:30. We just got the text. It'll be a little bit later. What do you think of Will Stein's interview?
3: I thought he was fantastic. Well, matter of fact, every time he steps in front of the microphone, I think he's good. He gets it,
0: Called out T.J. Walker, the sports talker.
3: He did.
0: Yeah. But he doesn't – I give him credit. Like, he says what he thinks, and, I think in today's world, authenticity matters. It's the same in politics, for better or worse. I'm not saying this is necessarily good or not, but the world has changed to where people want authenticity. When we were a kid, what we thought of, the way a coach acts, the way a politician acts, that's not what people want now.
3: Right.
0: They want to know who you are really. And I think Will is very comfortable in his own skin.
3: I think you might even be able to say he's one of us.
0: I mean, maybe, yes. No, he is one of us.
3: He is one of us.
0: I do agree with that.
1: And it was just like talking to one of the guys. I mean, he's starting his first season as a head coach, and it felt like we were just talking to a fan that pulled up to check out the team with the rest of us.
0: Yeah.
1: I thought he handled, he didn't really give us much on the GM question, but you asked him about a GM leaving, and he immediately turned it into lifting Nocta up. As opposed to really getting into what happened there.
0: Well, I mean, it's got to be. It's not a positive.
1: Yeah, he admitted that it was unexpected.
0: Well, I think that was the news part, that it was unexpected,
3: correct,
0: that they didn't know that was coming. But, I think they handled it as well as they could. And I think Nocta was doing a lot of that work as well. So I think if you're going to have somebody to step in, he's the perfect guy to do it.
3: Yeah, you're not throwing in some rookie. That's what Pete's done, you know, the last 15 years. I mean, back in Louisville, he was kind of like acting as
0: the
3: general manager.
0: According to Will, Pete did the general manager job. Of course, someone else has assigned the general manager job at Louisville. I kept waiting for the text. I didn't get one.
1: I like that.
0: But he may not know because they may be in practice, but he's going to hear that.
3: And you're going to hear from him.
0: Either or I could see a tweet coming out.
3: Yeah. Oh, yeah.
0: I could see a tweet, a grown man, G-R-O-A-N man tweet coming out. But I like that. I love, you know, I get the sense because I know, obviously, Vince very well. I've gotten to know Will and Pete a little bit. I think they all like each other, but there is a rivalry there.
3: Of course.
0: And they're not going to hide it. I mean, it's kind of like, I think they like it. So take when Cal and Rick were at their biggest, they didn't like each other. But they didn't really want to acknowledge that.
1: They'd play nice when they had to.
0: They'd play nice, but they didn't feel nice. I don't think they feel that way now, right? Like, I don't know that they've ever gotten over that. I do think Vince, Pete, and Will like each other. But I think they're going to acknowledge that there is a healthy... It's a little bit like Shannon and Billy.
2: What do you mean by that?
0: Well, I mean, you and Billy, you like each other. But you both want to make sure the other one knows that the other one's better.
2: Well, Billy knows that I'm better. I don't.
0: See, Shannon just said Billy knows that I'm better. Billy's sitting over there with a leg, just rolled his eyes. Like, that's what I'm saying. There's a little bit of that. I think that's what you have with the UK Louisville.
1: But also, that's what you want from your rivalries. Like, you're supposed to be putting L's down in the other fan's face. Your coaches are supposed to have that banter. That's why it's a rivalry. What makes that game so much more fun when it comes around every year, because you've had 11 months of firing off tweets or whatever it is, as long as you're having that little back and forth and keeping it somewhat respectful.
0: Do you think, I guess, end of the day, all of this excitement, I don't think there's hype in the sense that people think we're going to win 9 games, but there is a sense of, okay, this is going to be really good. Do you think, I mean, is the product on the field going to meet that?
3: I think so. I think, you know, we're still going to be underdogs, but we won't be like huge underdogs because I think we've shortened the gap with some of these top levels.
0: So you're expecting to see it when play starts?
3: Absolutely. Yes.
0: Like, do you think when we play Alabama, win or lose, is that game going to be competitive?
3: I think so. I think we'll be with a lot of these games that are coming up that, like I said, we may not be favored, but we're going to be in the game and be competitive.
1: Yeah, I think they're going to be competitive in a lot of games. And they're going to, whether it's Alabama or Tennessee or Florida, they're going to knock off one of
0: those
1: big games.
0: See, I'm with you. They're going to beat somebody.
1: Picture, but they're going to win one of those big games.
0: They're going to beat some. I look at that Alabama, LSU. Who's the other one we have? A&M, Oklahoma?
3: Florida's at home.
0: Yeah, you got Florida, I think we certainly can beat.
3: Yeah.
1: Always got Tennessee.
0: Let's just say Tennessee. Alabama, LSU, Tennessee. You're going to win. We're going to win one of those.
3: Yes, I think so, too.
0: They're all at home, right?
3: Yes.
0: Or is Tennessee at home?
1: Tennessee's in Knoxville.
0: Tennessee's in Knoxville. Who are our home games? Alabama, LSU, Vandy?
3: Florida.
0: See, we're going to beat Florida.
1: Do we count Louisville in this conversation?
0: Well, I mean, I think we're going to be. I think we can beat Louisville. I don't consider beating Louisville. Well, I think it's punching up a little bit considering the last couple years. But to me, an Alabama or LSU win is a program changer.
3: Yeah.
0: Right? A Louisville win, a Tennessee win is not a program changer, but it's close. A Louisville win is that would be really great to get. But Louisville, to me, I mean, they're not going to like this, but they can get over it. I look at Louisville like I look at Florida. Maybe even like I looked at Mississippi State, which is that's South Carolina, which is that's how you measure where your program is. But it's not a changer if you win. Do you agree with that?
3: I do agree with that. And I do like when you ask Coach Stein that, I like how he answered the question. He's like, the Louisville win is as important to us as any game on the schedule, and we're absolutely going to go out and keep that game.
0: I mean, we beat Louisville on the road 2 years ago, and we weren't even good.
3: Mm-hmm.
0: Right? So
1: another one to watch. It's not as big of a name or logo, but going at South Carolina, that's a rivalry we've lost. That's when things started going on the decline because you weren't winning that game anymore. Yeah. That could be a fun road win.
0: I think you're right, a big one. Debbie Green, you know who.
1: Of course, love Debbie Green.
0: Told me something recently made a lot of sense. She said, most businesses don't have a marketing problem. They have a strategy problem.
3: Wonder how they can fix that.
0: They have people doing social media, but nobody has stepped back and say, is this working?
3: Uh-huh.
0: That's what Debbie's the best at with bringing in the green. She takes a step back and says, is your marketing working? Rather than just saying, well, I do social media because that's what you're supposed to do. Is anybody looking at those videos? When you do these ads, anybody listening to them?
3: Right.
0: When you do the television commercials, anybody listening, watching them? Because if they're not, what's the point? Right? That's what Debbie does. She's bringinginthegreen.com/KSR, and she'll give you a free one-hour consultation. 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Most of the businesses that have had a lot of success advertising on KSR have worked with Debbie.
3: Yep.
0: 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If I had a business and didn't know how to market it, that's who I would use. Kenny Minchie will join us. Also, today's a big day, starting on ESPN.
1: Yeah. Set looks good.
3: You're a couple hours away.
0: Mario's got to get that lighting working.
1: Who hung that baseball bat up? I know you didn't do it.
0: It's going to surprise you. I didn't hang any of that.
1: Yeah. It was well done.
0: We'll talk about it right after this. This is KSR. Yeah. Balls to the wall.
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8: Getting a little busy this afternoon. If you're heading through downtown, 65 southbound, watch for delays because of an accident near St. Catherine in that construction zone. So watch for that causing delays through there. Also, have another problem up on the Waterson westbound approaching Newburgh Road, left shoulder blocked by an accident there. Traffic on the Snyder Freeway southbound or westbound. Traffic starting to slow down now between Taylor's Road and Billtown Road. And if you're heading out through Fern Creek, a slow ride out Bardstown Road heading out to the Snyder. I'm Bobby Ellis from the Total Traffic Center.
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16: More players being moved with the MLB trade deadline just a couple of hours away. Catcher Adley Rutschman heads from the Orioles to the Red Sox. The Mets depart ways with reliever Luke Weaver, who goes to the Pirates. The Padres get lefty Robbie Ray from the Giants, who also ship Luis Arraez to Philadelphia. It's a new four-year deal for U.S. men's soccer coach Mauricio Pochettino. He'll be in charge through the World Cup in 2030. I'm Frank Aaron.
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0: 790-280-2287. By the way, some of you have asked, like the last week or so, we really haven't taken many calls, in part just because of the way the shows have worked out. first one coming back, and then we had interviews, and we've had this. Starting tomorrow, we will be back getting ready for phone calls, et cetera, be back in studio, more of a regular routine starting on tomorrow. So hopefully we can hear from you guys, because I've kind of missed getting to talk to the callers.
1: Haven't had the callers. Getting pretty comfortable here at Kroger Field.
0: We've been here two of the last three shows. I don't know if they'll have us back for that. I think they're having an open practice for the media Thursday, though.
3: Let's come back. We got our table.
0: Well, I think
3: here.
0: It's before we go on the air. So, but you'll start to get to see these players play a little bit.
1: Start getting the fall camp interviews they do weekly. The updates will be coming.
3: But it gets you excited, man, when you sit down here with the players and Coach Stein. It kind of gets you excited for the upcoming season. So we need to do a lot more of that.
0: Yeah. So two quick things. First of all, the Reds. It's a trade deadline, right?
3: Today.
0: I knew you would like this story. Tyler Stevenson.
3: Yes.
0: The catcher.
3: Right.
0: In his first at bat 6-7 years ago, he hit a home run.
3: With the first at bat with the Reds.
0: First at bat in the majors.
3: In the majors, okay.
0: Hit a home run. Then today is at 6:00 the trade deadline. There's a decent chance he might get traded. His contract expires at the end of the year. They're probably not going to re-sign him. Last at bat last night, he hits a home run.
3: Hit another home run.
0: And Shannon said earlier, I've said this many times, what's your most important days on the job, Shannon?
2: First day and your last day.
0: First at bat home run, last at bat home run. Pretty nice, isn't it?
2: Yeah.
3: I think the Reds fans will now remember him fondly because of that little fact you just put out there.
0: And they asked him after the game to comment on it, and he started crying. You want. I mean, we all want our players on the team to care so much that they cried, Drew. So that was kind of nice.
1: Especially at a place like Cincinnati that's been rebuilding for two decades now. Yes. I mean, but honestly, doesn't have a lot of team success there other than making the playoffs here and there. For him to cry, it still shows how much he loves the connection to Cincinnati.
0: So 3:00 today on ESPN Radio, Matt and Myron debuts. Everybody's asked how you listen. It's very easy. iHeart app, just put in ESPN Radio.
3: Right.
0: That's it. iHeart app, ESPN Radio, hit play. It's very easy.
3: Very simple.
0: If you want to watch it, it's on the ESPN app, like where you watch the games that are on the computer.
3: Uh-huh.
0: We will be on there. They finished the construction of my studio at 9:30 last night.
3: Posted the picture of the wall, though. You had all your things up on the wall.
0: Yeah, so the guy, first of all, Matt and Dale. Dale's a listener of the show. Thank you, guys. I mean, they were in my house till late at night, Thursday, Friday, and Sunday to get it done. There's more stuff that's going to go on that wall, but that's for now. I think it looks great. I put a little bit of everything in my life, right?
3: Yes.
0: So I'm putting a picture of us up there. We don't have that up there yet, but you know, you've got so the brown wildcat thing behind my head, so people understand, because a couple people were like, that's not very modern. Shut your face. You don't even know why I have it up there. That brown wildcat thing, my grandfather had that picture in his gas station when he was working, and then put it in his house, and he gave it to me.
3: See?
0: That's 50 or 40 years old.
3: Yeah.
0: So that's why it's up there. It's a nod to my grandfather, uh-huh, who made me a Kentucky fan.
3: Makes it special.
0: Yes. And then the UK WWE belt.
3: Yes.
0: There's a Hurricanes puck. There's a Bears helmet. My Emmy. A Middlesbrough High School sticker. A Transylvania Pioneers pennant that looks like it came from the 50s, but I kind of like that. Yeah. And a KSR baseball bat given to me by Louisville Slugger.
3: You got a 13th region with Middlesbrough and K-Wood.
0: And a K-Wood Ledford bobblehead, though.
3: Yep.
0: The only thing missing is something from the Reds. I've got an Ellie De La Cruz bobblehead, but it's in Louisville. I got to get it and bring it back.
3: And then you're all set. You'll have it all up there.
0: I'll have it all up there. I'm going to have a little picture. I'm probably going to go to the bar and steal one of those pictures of the KSR crew and put it right there next to my shoulder.
3: Now, you always liked it when you would see somebody else and they would have a book, Mitch Please, behind it. You got to put
0: I don't know if they... I'm trying not to push the envelope yet. I'm not sure if they want... Like, I have that picture of Mitch, of the book and the New York Times bestseller list, but I don't know if ESPN wants a picture of Mitch McConnell behind me on the wall. So that's what I, because you know it, that's no. But what I might do is have a set of books and just have it to where you see Mitch, yes, please, because then you would know that's my book.
1: Jimmy Dykes on his home set, he has 10 books and they're all the same book that he wrote. So you could put like 10 Mitch.
0: No, he doesn't. Yeah,
1: it's got like a row of.
0: He's 10. Got 10 of his own books.
1: Yeah, just lined up behind him.
3: We put up 10 Mitch pleases back there.
0: That's right. No, I think what I'm going to do, I am going to have some books, but I think I'm going to rotate the books based on what I'm reading. It's sort of like a Matt Jones book club.
3: You need to put a little Easter egg.
0: Well, you know, Woody Page used to do the thing where he'd have a little sign behind him on Around the Horn and he'd write things.
12: Yeah.
0: I'm thinking about doing that. Like maybe one day just having like, hey, for Handsome Jimmy.
12: Yeah.
0: Right? One day having, I got two questions. Right? Like no, if little Easter eggs just for the KSR.
3: It's like today people. You could put Carson Stone.
0: And we would... Exactly. That's exactly what I would put up today. Carson Stone. I'm thinking about adding that behind it
3: well.
0: Like but
3: that.
0: We had to get it working. And Mario, by the way, if you get there, if you turn it on today and the lighting's not good, that's because of him. He is in charge of the lighting. But to be fair to him, the lights just came at 8 o'clock last night. So
3: we're excited.
0: It's a work in progress.
3: We're excited for it. This is a big deal, man. You get your own show on ESPN.
0: It is a big deal.
3: Midweek. So.
0: People keep asking me if I'm nervous. I'm not nervous about the show. I'm nervous about the technology in my house. Since it's just gotten put together last night. So I am nervous about that.
1: But you got this.
0: Also, the headphones they had me wearing are from a different generation. I have to get new ones. I look like Drew in that one picture. We'll take a break.
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4: Getting a little busy this afternoon. If you're heading through downtown, 65 southbound, watch for delays because of an accident near St. Catherine in that construction zone. So watch for that causing delays through there. Also, we have another problem up on the Waterson westbound approaching Newburgh Road, left shoulder blocked by an accident there. Traffic on the Snyder Freeway southbound or westbound. Traffic starting to slow down now between Taylor's Road and Billtown Road, and if you're heading out through Fern Creek, a slow ride out Bardstown Road, heading on to the Snyder. I'm Bobby Ellis from the Total Traffic Center.
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5: You can learn from that, Kenny. Like, that's when you get to be a pitch
6: that's
5: man.
6: That's professionalism right there.
5: That's what you do right there. So you can, I don't know what your NIL deals are right now, but if you need some help on the commercials, you can just learn from old man Lemon. Kenny Minchie is here, quarterback for Kentucky. I have to tell you, Kenny, for Kentucky fans, this may be the most mysterious quarterback we've ever had because we don't know a lot about you, but people are excited. So what do we need to know?
8: I feel like you need to know I've been in college for a while, so I'm not just a freshman.
5: You're not just off the street.
8: I'm not off the street. Although I haven't, started games, I've played a lot of football and I know what it should look like. So you're getting experienced quarterback, although I haven't, been on the field too much.
5: Yeah, I mean, that's one of the things people say that are around the Notre Dame program. You nearly won that job. I mean, you were right there, and you decided to go in the portal, and lots of people wanted you. Why Kentucky?
8: Everything, really. From the coaches to the players who were staying from last year, the players that the coaches were bringing in from the portal, just very enticing. And Stein and Sloan, they got a really good thing going on here, and they're really smart, and I want to learn from the best. So.
5: They are really smart. That's one of the things I hear about you, is that you're a really smart quarterback. Was that sort of connection in terms of, like, intelligence and just that? Was that part of what drew you to him?
8: For sure, yeah. I think just talking with my family, one of the major points for me was playing for a really good coach, a really smart coach who knows what it should look like and who can make me a better player, because that's all I want. And, that's obviously found out in Stein and Sloan. And, with the quarterbacks they've coached in the past, you can tell that they've done it before. And I know they can do it again.
5: Got a big offensive line. We had Colton Price up here. I mean, his legs are as big as Ryan's head. I don't know how in the world. I mean, you got to love that the protection there, right?
8: No doubt. I feel really good about it. That's one thing as a quarterback you want to be able to lean on. Probably the most important part of the offense. So having those big guys in front of me is really good, and I love those guys. Not only protecting, but also just being able to run the football. That's a really, really big part in college football, and especially in the SEC.
5: What do you think's your best strength as a quarterback? If you were an NFL evaluator and you were saying Kenny Minchie does this, what do you think that would be?
8: I would say my accuracy, whether it be just sitting in the pocket or being able to make not so much as off-platform throws, but throws with maybe a guy in my face or with really tight coverage, just being able to put the ball where I want to put it.
5: Now, I know you were at Notre Dame, so really good opponents. But, I mean, Alabama's on the schedule. LSU's on the schedule. Tennessee's on the schedule. I mean, you got to look at that and go, there's so many great opportunities. Is that exciting for you? I know I don't want you – we're not looking past week one, but you sit there and Alabama's looking at you week two. It can't help but be exciting.
8: Yeah, I mean, looking at the schedule way back when I got here is definitely exciting, just being able to look at all the really good teams starting from week one to week 12 that we're going to be able to play this year. And like you said, I just view it as a really great opportunity to, play against the best, because that's all I really want to do.
5: I mean, the spotlight alone, that second game, it'll be the whole nation watching you. And that's, I would think that would be just an awesome opportunity.
8: Awesome opportunity to, go out and do what we do.
6: Hey, Kenny, Ryan Lemon. I'm from Kentucky Sports Radio. You're known as a gunslinger. You throw it around. Yeah, in the spring game, you scrambled and scored a touchdown. Are you a dual threat guy? Are you going to run the ball some?
8: I think I can do both. Obviously,

0: quarterback. I can throw the ball. I can make any throw on the field. But I think I do have enough athleticism to use my legs when I need to.
1: We mentioned how you come from Notre Dame. That's obviously one of the biggest brands in the game with the history and tradition. Now you're kind of on a ground floor of what Wilson's trying to build. So you went from trying to maintain success to now start it. Is there a different feeling going into the games that you're kind of a part of something new and want to build it?
0: I would say the main difference is, like you said, there already being that sort of standard. And then coming here with a bunch of new coaches, a bunch of new players from the strength staff, to even like the position coaches, establishing that the standard that we have for our team, I think that would be the main difference. So just being able to build that up with Coach Stein, I think that would be, yeah.
2: You don't even know you've done this, but you've created a little rivalry with me, with us, and the show Bussin' with the Boys. Mm. Do you know that show?
0: Yes, I do know that show.
2: Will Compton, he thought you were going to go to Nebraska, and then you came here, which led to some trash talking back and forth, which a lot of the listeners don't know has led to some occasional trash talk texting back and forth. So I don't even know him. I've never even met him. But we argue about you quite a bit. So I'm excited. You've got to prove Will Compton wrong as you go out this year.
0: Yeah, I don't want to get in between your guys' beef, which it sounds like I already am.
2: Well, no, you are the cause of the beef.
0: I'm the beef. I am the cause.
2: Yes, you are the beef.
0: Yeah. But, yeah, I haven't seen too much of their show, but, yeah, I'd probably say I like their show a little bit better.
2: Hey, look at that. There we go. Then I'm completely on your side. All right, let me ask you a couple questions just for fans to get to know you. Give me your favorite musician, who you listen to.
0: I listen to Zach Bryan. He's my number one. Yeah, a lot of Zach Bryan.
2: That I didn't see Zach Bryan. What's your favorite Zach Bryan song? Just saw him in concert in Louisville a couple months ago.
0: Yeah, I was there.
2: You were there. Yeah, okay,
0: me,
2: well, so was I.
0: My teammate went, so it was a good time.
2: What's your favorite song?
0: Starved would probably be my favorite. Probably not a fan favorite, but
2: Starved. Yeah. We'll play it on the way back here.
3: All right. Ever listen to the live Red Rocks album, All My Homies Hate Ticketmaster? It's the best one.
0: Yeah, really, really good.
3: He's no ball.
2: You know, you have Will Stein liking Forrest Gump.
3: Yeah.
2: You're a big Zach Bryan guy. Like, I think you're going to be connected.
3: I should be on the staff.
2: All right, favorite movie?
0: Sandlot.
2: Sandlot!
0: Wow. Really good.
2: I thought that was that not before your time?
0: Oh yeah, way before my time. But I mean, that's a classic. You got to watch that growing up, and then just turn into a movie. I just kept watching.
2: Okay, so Sandlot, Zach Bryan. All right, what about your favorite television show?
0: I don't watch like TV
2: or streaming, whatever.
0: Right.
2: Yeah.
0: I mean, but growing up, SpongeBob. That was like
2: SpongeBob.
0: That was the only thing that was on the TV really before school, so it was just a lot of SpongeBob.
2: Can you imagine, Drew, the odds we could have gotten on our quarterback picking SpongeBob, Zach Bryan, and Sandlot as the three? I would not have gotten that.
3: I didn't have those, but that's why we're here. We're here to learn more about it.
2: See, I'm glad to learn that. Do you, somebody asked me, do you play video games?
0: I don't play video games. I left my console back home, but I got to focus. And I'm not a big video game person, even growing up. But whenever I do go home, sometimes I'll get on and play with friends. But NCAA game is pretty fun. I'll play that with my sister when I can.
3: Hey, you're on it. You got to like that one.
0: Yeah, exactly.
2: Do you play as yourself?
0: Yes.
2: Oh,
0: yeah.
2: You do?
0: Sometimes, yeah.
2: Because you don't want to play as an opponent, so you play as yourself.
0: Right. If we're picking teams, it's like, you know, if I draw that random team and it's Kentucky, I'll play it myself.
2: Okay.
0: Yeah.
2: Now, we don't really know the players here, but, you know, so many new guys here. So give us a little bit of the Kenny Minchie scouting report on the team as people. Who are, like, the funniest, who's got the biggest personalities on the team?
0: Biggest personalities? I would say Willie Rodriguez.
2: Really? Okay.
0: Very big personality.
2: That's somebody we know.
0: Yeah, you guys know him. Bo Barnes, Hardly Gilmore.
2: Hardly Gilmore will ask you for the ball.
0: He will.
2: He will look at you and say,
0: "Throw me." Yeah.
2: I'm not. You're acting like I'm not hardly here. Throw me the ball.
3: He's got that wide receiver energy.
0: Indeed. Yeah, very, very lively personality. Really in every position group. I feel like we got a really, really funny team, and it's a lot of energy floating around the locker
2: room. Now, have you been told that you, like, have to beat Louisville? Have you been told that?
0: I think that's expected. I don't know if those words have been.
2: I just wondered if fans had said that to you.
0: I don't honestly. I don't know if someone's actually said that to me. Okay. But it's. I think it's pretty understood.
1: We're telling you now.
4: Yeah. You walk across campus. Yeah. You're gonna hear it every day.
2: Yeah. You've just learned that. All right. I'll let you go with this. If you've got this, will probably be the biggest platform of Kentucky fans that will hear you talk before the first game of the season. If you were to say to them, "This is who Kenny Minchie is, and this is what I want you to know about me," what would you say?
0: I would just say I'm a normal guy who loves football, loves playing quarterback, and I love the guys around me in the facility. I think very highly of the offensive side of the ball, defense, and the coaching staff, strength staff, and I think we can be really special this year.
2: You've been around a great program. Mm-hmm. You know what a great program and a great team looks like.
0: Indeed.
2: Where is this one?
0: Where is the
2: On the scale of how good you need to be to compete at that level.
0: Like you said, I've been around really good teams, and this is a really good team. So
2: I love it. That's all I need to hear. Nice to meet you, Kenny.
0: Yes, sir.
2: Good luck to
0: you.
2: And Sandlot. You know what? If we beat Alabama, we'll have a showing of the Sandlot. We'll get it. You can come and say why you like it so much.
0: Exactly.
2: All right.
0: I'll be there.
2: All right, Kenny Minchie. We will take a break. Come back. Final segment here from Kroger Fields, KSR.
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2: So this is the Kenny Minchie song he likes?
4: Yeah, this is Starved by Zach Bryan.
2: Starved. Yeah. I hope they don't play this when he runs out.
4: No, we need to pick up the pace a little bit.
2: I think we're going to need...
3: be getting him jacked up in the locker
2: room. We're going to need a little bit more energy when he comes out than to play.
3: Maybe some revival for when he comes out.
27: I would have guessed 50 artists before I would have guessed Zach Bryan is who he likes to listen to.
2: Yes. Well, you know.
27: And a TV show I would not have guessed SpongeBob SquarePants.
2: You said it made you feel old that he likes SpongeBob.
27: And he looks like he's 12.
2: He does look like a child.
27: He's very, very young looking.
2: Very young.
27: And he says great he likes hair, watching though. SpongeBob. I'm like, oh my goodness, I am 150 years
2: very,
27: old.
2: He does look very, very young.
27: Yeah, he does.
2: Yeah.
3: And a Nashville native that doesn't like the Titans. I thought we were going to bond over that, too. And
2: to me, I think, knowing nothing else about him besides what we saw there, I think he's a very unique personality. But quarterbacks are like that.
27: Yes.
2: Quarterbacks and kickers, they can be unique.
27: They can be very confident, boastful. And then there's guys.
2: He was like, actually seemed like pretty humble.
27: Remind me like Stephen Johnson. Stephen Johnson was kind of that way.
2: That's a good that's a good analogy, yeah.
27: And just humble.
2: 859-280-2287. 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
2: 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I was in the pool this weekend, did some cartwheels.
27: Yeah.
2: Finally figured out how to get the bugs out.
3: You and the bugs just floating around? Are the ducks?
2: Well, apparently there's a thing called a pump.
3: Yeah. Those are usually with pools.
2: It might not have been on.
27: Okay. Your filter?
2: Yeah. Maybe that wasn't on.
3: Yeah.
2: Probably should have done that.
27: Yeah.
3: Still got a lot to learn about the pool.
2: But then once you did it, it was interesting. Bugs went away.
3: Wow. You're getting it all figured out.
2: You know, slowly but surely, stuck? The blinds are now working.
3: Wow.
2: Now, the only thing I have left is I have a fan, and I can't figure out how to turn it off or turn it on, and so birds are staying at the top of it. I need to turn it on so they'll get away from me.
3: Hopefully this is an outdoor fan.
2: It is an outdoor fan. Okay, there are not birds in the house.
3: That
2: would be
3: like a problem.
2: That would be a problem. But yeah, I'm starting to learn stuff. And, you know, I'm feeling a little bit like a homeowner. One person wrote about the space. Matt, that's a lot of stuff on a very small part of your wall. Won't that look odd? No, goober. That's the part the camera sees.
3: Yeah, it's not like it's your kitchen.
2: It doesn't do any good to have stuff in parts that they can't see.
27: I thought it had.
2: You see what I'm saying?
27: I thought it had plenty of room to add more stuff.
2: Yeah, but all this stuff, like what you're seeing, that little square. Mario was there Friday. We measured what can actually be seen on camera.
27: Uh huh.
2: If I put stuff to the left or above or to the right, you won't be able to see it anyway. I mean, I might do it eventually just for life, but like that was for the back. background of what is going to be on camera. And then there's a little hole, but that hole is for me.
27: That's right.
2: that's my body that will be right there.
3: Sounds like somebody doesn't have a TV show that broadcasts out of their home.
2: Yeah, I mean, like, I get it, but you got to understand, like, I got to, you know, there's got to be space for me and my big head. That's why there's that little line in the center. That's for my head.
3: All that stuff goes around. We get it.
2: Sounds like he didn't get it.
3: Yeah, that guy clearly doesn't have a TV show.
2: All right, so do you leave Media Day excited about the this UK group?
27: I do. I mean, all I had to hear was Will Stein talk to us, and that got me excited. I mean, I love everything about it.
2: We've been to a lot of these over the years. I mean, we this is probably our 15th. Go back to when I started the website, probably my 20th, but 15th probably doing the show here. Here's the thing that I would take away as my biggest takeaway, Drew.
3: What's that?
2: The class, and I don't mean class like hoity-toity, but the status of everything has upgraded. Facilities nicer, mm-hmm. You know, the sort of, I guess, what would you call it? You know, arrangement of it, including like time is more precise, food is better. I know these are little things, but it suggests to me a group that's concerned about upgrading the look of something and details. You know what I mean? Like, I mean, it had gotten to the point that sometimes I felt like we were like going to a school cafeteria for stuff. And then it was just kind of like, oh, here we go. Here comes media again. There was a lot of thought put into today. You know what I mean? Yes. And I think that's kind of symbolic of the whole thing as a whole.
3: Yeah, this is just one day in their year-long operation. So if everything is running so smoothly here and so well done today, it tells me that every day, whatever they have going on in their meetings and everything behind the scenes, that all that's in a row and being very intentional with that too.
2: Yeah, I mean, to me, the big things in life are determined by the little things, right? So you remember many years ago, Drew, when I would be like, we have a post every hour. And it would probably be like 7:05 and there wouldn't be a post. And I'd probably call and go, where's the post? And I'm sure people go, it's 5 minutes. Calm down. But there was a detail part. Let's get the details right. And then everything else will work. I get the sense that's how these guys are. That they are like, let's get the small stuff right, and then the big stuff will work after that.
27: And that's not just Stein. Everybody underneath him seems to be that
2: way. I agree. Yeah. Kurt Cignetti, I've been reading about Indiana. That's what he is, right? Like, he's like, you get the details right. You know, it's the theory about the broken windows theory of policing, which some people don't like. It's a conservative theory. I actually agree with it. You're in a neighborhood, and you see broken windows, or you see graffiti, and you think to yourself, well, nobody cares about anything here.
27: Correct.
2: So I can do whatever I want. You clean up the graffiti. You fix the windows. And it looks like this is a place that's nice. This isn't a place for havoc. Right? I think the same thing's true about a football program. You do the details. The uniforms look good. You've put a new coat of paint. You put good food places, et cetera. And all of a sudden, everybody wants to upgrade to the environment where they're in.
27: And I think the football program needed that.
2: I agree.
27: Boost. I think they got a little
2: stagnant.
27: Stagnant's a great word. Yeah,
2: I think the whole thing, towards the end of the Cal era, the basketball program was stagnant. Mm-hmm. Towards the end of the Stoops era, the football program was stagnant. Towards the end of the Barnhart era, a lot of the athletic department stuff was stagnant.
27: Yeah,
2: it feels like that sort of injecting the boost, I think, is needed. And you could kind of feel that, Drew, today in a way that I think has been interesting to watch.
3: Yeah, to that, I said for many years, it felt like they just run on autopilot over there. Like, let's just do what we did.
2: Yes,
3: now there's new ideas and just working hard on everything. And also just with the players and the coaches, Stein's got a little bit of arrogance, but there's a quiet confidence. This, for many years, is let's go see what we can do. Let's go to work. Well, maybe we'll surprise everyone. This is like, no, we're good. And
2: we're good.
3: We're ready to go show it.
2: I like it. Well, listen, thank you all very much. Thanks to UK for setting us up here at Media Day, and thanks to all the folks in Lexington. We've been doing this at this place now two of the last 3 days. Let's just keep coming. 3 p.m., ESPN Radio, would love to have you for the first one.
27: Good
2: also
27: luck,
2: follow the new Instagram, Matt and Myron. I don't like the logo. Mm-hmm. ESPN did a logo. I don't like it.
3: You can get that fixed. Also, we need Ryan's journalism to move from this chair to everybody.
2: Do you think you can be what you are here in the studio?
27: Man, I'll try, but I'm in my comfort zone here. Media
3: Tom
27: Day.
3: Tom Leach on your belly button.
2: Keep Tom Leach on your belly button. All right. We'll do that. We'll see you later.
3: 5 guys, 10 up.
0: Your one stop.
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25: 6 o'clock Eastern time is the Major League Baseball trade deadline, and the Cubs have just acquired pitcher Clay Holmes in a deal with the New York Mets. The Cubs get Holmes and outfielder Tyrone Taylor. The Mets getting infielder Jefferson Rojas as part of that deal. Another trade that just went down, White Sox got catcher Joey Bart from Atlanta. Orioles were busy today. They traded catcher Adley Rutschman to the Boston Red Sox and also sent outfielder Taylor Ward to the Mariners. Orioles just traded Tyler Wells, reliever, to the Tampa Bay Rays. Rays also got Marlins catcher Liam Hicks today, while the Guardians acquired outfielder Joe Adell from the Angels. Angels also dealt reliever Brent Suter to Atlanta and Jose Soriano to the Toronto Blue Jays. Brewers acquired starter Dustin May and reliever Jojo Romero from the Cardinals, while the Astros got outfielder Dalton Varsho from Toronto. USC and Notre Dame will renew their college football rivalry starting in 2030. Mauricio Pochettino has signed an extension with the U.S. men's national team. He'll be their manager through 2030. I'm Dan Byer.
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3: Oh, yeah. All right. 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
29: You better be loading up on Taylor Ham and Pizza.
3: I'm loading up on carbs, dude. Cards and not a whole lot of Yankee news right now.
29: Well, so, I mean, were you there to greet Luis Garcia Jr.? Is that why you're there?
3: Yeah, I got a bagel, and I made it extra sloppy for him.
29: Oh, nice.
3: A bagel with cream cheese. So I'm here in Jersey. Visiting the fam, waiting for some big moves. We're going to keep you posted. We're going to talk trade deadline Monday. But hope you had a Scooble Dodgers sort of weekend. Barf. Hope all your teams are making moves. And I hope you had a nice weekend. We be rocking out. Let's go. CNR broadcasting live. And if you miss any of today's show, any show ever, our best of the week, it's all wherever you stream your podcast, Apple Podcasts. 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
29: So, trade deadline. You heard Dan Byer give you some of the updates. I mean, as far as impactful, if you want to discuss what you think are the biggest ones, like, I mean, could you say that Philly got a lot better? The Red Sox are in it to win it. They got Adley Rutschman. You could say that Scooble to the Dodgers. Clay Holmes to the Cubs is a big one. There's Freddie Peralta to the Rays, giving them another starter, Covino, as we go down the stretch.
4: That's pretty big in the AL East for sure.
0: But the biggest, most sexiest move by far was Skubal, the first announced. They got it out the way. The other pieces could fall. And the Dodgers did it again. And we're, of course, going to discuss, is this good or bad for baseball? I heard they might get Skeens. Just kidding. But seriously, come on. Ridiculous.
29: But here's the question. When you say to yourself, is this fair or not? I am the first guy to tell you, in the 90s and 2000s, when people would say, the Yankees are buying championships. As much as I hated the Yankees, and I'm a Mets fan, I never loved that narrative completely because so many of the Yankees that were part of that dynasty from, you know, the Jeters to the Mariano Riveras, they were to the Bernie Williams, they were homegrown guys. So you couldn't, I hated when people say the Yankees bought it. They did buy players.
0: There's a huge difference. And you can't compare the evil empires. You really can't because they had the core four of Posada, Jeter, Pettit, and Mo Rivera, plus Bernie. O'Neill was a Yankee from 91 or whatever. Yeah, I know he was a Red at heart, but he was on the Yankees playing with Mattingly back in the day. Like, they had a lot of dudes that were there for a long time and in the farm system and then filled in the pieces. The Dodgers do not have as many homegrown people. Let's be real about that. But still, they're doing good business. I'm not trying to take anything away from them. I'm just saying they're making it really hard to beat them. Still possible, but that's still the biggest move by far. A rise to the Phillies, that's a big move because he's a coveted piece. You know, he's a guy that gets on base. I know batting average doesn't mean a lot in today's game, but you still need dudes to get on base and, you know, be there on base when people are hitting home runs. So props to them, but... Man, I can't believe that the Dodgers did it again. I really can't. That's still the biggest story.
29: I mean, according to Las Vegas, besides the Dodgers, your Yankees and Dan Beyer, your Brewers are number two and number three based on what they think the odds are for a team to win the World Series this year.
25: It's been quite the weekend of the narratives, especially with Milwaukee losing out on Skubal, and now they just lost out on Clay Holmes. They did get Dustin May earlier today in a deal with the Cardinals, but there are a lot of angles on the Skubal thing. Just as like a Brewers fan, the Brewers were swept by the Dodgers last year in the NLCS, and I almost think it was more important that they kept Skubal off of the Dodgers than maybe even acquiring him themselves.
29: It's like in football, if you could keep a guy out of your division, sometimes you don't even care if he's on your team. You're like, just get him out of my division, and now you're gonna have to see him again, and he's on the team. That's already the team to beat.
0: But on the flip side to that, keep him off the team. But even if he was on the Brewers, that would have been a big-time difference maker. Him and the Miz would have been tough to beat in the playoffs. So, it's really tough to see that dude on the Dodgers. But I think it puts a bigger target on the Dodgers' back, makes you want to beat them even more, makes you want to root against them.
29: But so, does this say even more so about what's going to have to happen in the offseason? And hopefully baseball doesn't strike, and but we know what we see coming down the road.
0: I hope not, Rich, because, it is good business. You can't be mad at the Dodgers for being good at business and making it count and making those moves and striking while they're hot and keeping that streak going. They're going for three in a row. You got to commend them. We all wish our teams were that aggressive, right?
29: You got to remember,
0: and that enticing.
29: You got to remember, when you get upset about these things, I always want to remind myself, am I jealous or am I mad at something legit? And
0: a little of both. It's okay.
29: I'm a little of
0: both.
29: Two
0: things can be true,
29: And, I look at Danny G. I look at your Dodgers, Danny, just the other night. I called you, and I'm like, I'm a little jealous. He sent me a video of Edwin Diaz walking in. I'm like, you don't even care about him. He was the only thing the Mets cheered about, the little Timmy Trumpet's entrance. And now, Edwin Diaz is just, another star your team has. That's not
8: There are some question marks. So I know the Dodger haters are out in full force, but look at how they just got swept by the Red Sox. And the reason is because their second half of their starting pitching rotation right now is pretty horrible. You still got Glasnow out injured, and Blake Snell has not seen the mound, similar to last year, how he was out injured for most of the season. Otani has not been on the mound either because of that knee injury. So he's been batting, but he's no longer pitching right now. So that was the reason why we speculated last week that the Dodgers would pull the trigger with some of those prospects they have.
0: I look at it this way, though. The question is it bad for baseball? And your thoughts as teams make these money moves, trade deadline Monday, 877-99 on Fox. Why did we watch Floyd Mayweather fights, right? To watch him lose. Of course, Dodger fans are going to root hard, but doesn't it make you want to root against the Dodgers that much more? Don't you want to tune in to watch the Dodgers lose? Aren't you enticed to see somebody
29: they've crossed
0: beat the Dodgers?
29: They've crossed the line. What is that, old... Is it a Batman thing? Or I don't know. I'm not a superhero guy, but like you live long enough, you go from hero to villain.
9: Sure.
29: Or something like that. Sorry. I didn't go see Spider-Man this weekend. But no, there's a sense of the Dodgers are
0: Rich isn't a hero guy. He's more like a Mr. Bean guy. I think Mr. Bean said that, Rich.
29: Fool me once, shame on you. I won't get fooled again, guys.
10: Fool me once, shame on you. If fool me, we can't get fooled again.
29: Yeah, that's what it was. But the reality is they've stuck around long enough as a hero that essentially, you know, they have to pull a Hollywood Hogan. They're the bad guy now. And when you go through all the stars on their team, I did see the meme like everyone else did floating around. And Danny, you hit me up with it. So it's made the rounds. When you look at the stars on this team, Mookie Betts traded because the Red Sox didn't want to give him an extension. The Braves chose Matt Olson as their future over Freddie Freeman.
8: And dropped the ball in those negotiations.
29: The remember? Angels.
0: Yeah, let's remember, Freddie Freeman was crying about that. He didn't want to go anywhere.
29: Yeah. The Angels really didn't handle Ohtani, couldn't build a winner around him, even though they tried.
8: And got nothing in return.
29: And the Yankees had every shot at Yamamoto, but insisted on Gerrit Cole being their ace. They paid more, and Yamamoto went to the Dodgers. The Yankees had a chance there.
8: Artie Moreno.
29: Yeah.
8: He vetoed that Pajes trade, remember?
29: The Rays didn't want to pay Glasnow. The Cardinals gave up on Tommy Edman. The A's just reassigned Max Muncy. Like, yeah, we're done with you. And the Tigers, remember the arbitration deal was the biggest gap of money between the player and the team. Like, remember they were like, yeah, we're going to give you $92. That'll be, what is Sam's clip? That'll be $92.
11: Oh, that'll be $94.
29: Oh, $94. Sorry.
8: You were close. You were under.
0: Cry about it, and a lot of people are. No, man, good luck. Enjoy the rest of the season because there's not going to be one next year. Or you could just root harder and hope that someone in the NL even stops from making the World Series, man. It's not impossible. Like Danny G said, it's not an automatic, dude. It's not.
29: No, I know.
8: People were upset over Kyle Tucker, and he's been
29: trash.
8: Maybe the Dodgers' worst hitter.
29: Can I tell you, Kyle
0: is
29: Tucker?
0: Sickening? Yes,
29: that's gone sickening. It's gone so under the radar because they're just still the best team in baseball record wise. But Kyle Tucker, that has not worked out.
8: Also struggling in the outfield.
29: Yeah, what's up, DB?
12: I would also just say two things. Number one, the Dodgers were two outs from losing the World Series last year.
29: Yeah.
12: You know, like there wouldn't have been a back to back if the Blue Jays could shut it down in the ninth inning.
29: And they were a up and down foot. They were a Will Smith, right? A Will Smith heel down on the plate.
12: Yeah, right.
0: Remember how dominant Yusavage was last year against them? So it's not impossible.
12: No, but I'll play devil's advocate to the list that Rich read off is. The alternative for all of those players, the Dodgers are options. And a lot of teams aren't. So, yeah, the Red Sox, it's the Red Sox fault for not wanting to extend Mookie Betts. Not every other team is in on Mookie Betts and bringing him in there. The Dodgers are in all those conversations. Now, that may be, you know, inherently because they're in L.A. or the Dodgers. And I feel like the Ohtani signing here, there really wasn't anywhere else that he could go, I thought, that really made a fit outside of the Dodgers. And I think others felt that way. But I would say that the people who would like point to that list is saying, well, my team, the Brewers, wouldn't have been in on every one of those players, even though they were in on Skubal. And I think that's what some people have problems with. I think you're absolutely right. You being jealous, I think, is the most honest thing about anything.
29: Yeah.
12: Because I think people try to craft their own arguments on why they should be right when the realization is, it's just sometimes just sucks.
29: Dude, trust me.
12: In the spot.
29: Tampire, in the late 90s, I was a high school kid as a Mets fan when the Yankees were winning every year. I even then knew deep down inside, I'm like, I'm just jealous. I'm jealous. Because everything from the glory I saw my Yankee fan friends having and the three-peat and Jeter and winning. And we used to joke that you would even go to Yankee Stadium, it'd be like good looking women everywhere. You go to, City Field, there was a bunch of like moms from Long Island. Like it was like everything about the Yankees was awesome. And I remember being like, man, deep down inside, I'm just jealous.
0: It's true. And you know what, Rich? Yeah. That's fine. Like Dan Byers said, if we could at least honestly admit that. Right. Yeah. But you know what?
29: There is something to be said, though, that if you are a free agent, and I guess it's just, what are you going to do? Los Angeles is an appealing place to live. We all moved out here. Everyone here except Danny G.
0: It's not like Scooble volunteered to go to L.A.
29: The
0: dude was in tears saying how much he's going to miss his teammates in Detroit. And by the way, Detroit gave up nothing for the dude.
29: But is there a sentiment behind the scenes that...
0: Which also makes me want to barf again.
29: Was there some agent talk in that Scooble would likely want to sign with the Dodgers, so everyone else looked at it as a potential rental?
0: Yeah, I'm sure of it.
29: Like if the Dodgers know, hey, if it goes well, Scooble's going to stay here, this would be where he'd want to be versus...
8: Well, that's part of this conversation, Covino, because what is it, $9 million? So literally any other MLB team could have afforded that as
0: anybody
8: well.
0: Anybody could have
8: had
0: But
8: they
0: them.
8: Didn't want to give up those prospects the way the Dodgers did just for a rental.
0: Yeah, everybody's hanging on tight to the nobodies who rarely pan out. Like Michael Lee says, a lockout is likely to happen anyway. So might as well get Scooble on your way out the door and get a three-peat in there. So, you know, there's a decent chance that might happen regardless of these moves.
12: But the end sentence isn't just these teams didn't want to give up the prospects for Scooble. It's also none of these teams are going to be in on Scooble in the offseason.
29: Yeah.
12: And that's like the issue.
29: When Scooble wants... You know, $80 million a year for 8 years or whatever. You're right.
12: The Rays and Brewers aren't going to be in on him in the offseason.
29: Here's a question. I mean, it's above our pay grade, but how does Major League Baseball solve this and really try to prevent some terrible holdout and strike and no one plays? Because it seems like everyone says, it's inevitable, enjoy it now. Is it simply a salary cap floor and ceiling? A lot of the players are saying no ceiling. They don't want a salary cap. Is it a substantial luxury tax where these teams could spend, but the taxes are going to be astronomical, where it does make it less appealing for these big market teams to spend the money? I don't know. Like,
0: you're also going to have to balance out your international players and what's enticing to them, because Dodgers have a clear example, not only geographically, like beautiful weather that entices people and beautiful place
29: and
0: to play,
29: closer but to Japan.
0: They're closer to Japan with a superstar named Shohei there that everybody wants to play with. So, like, are you going to put some sort of some restrictions there as far as who can go where? And how many international Japanese players you're allowed to get? Like,
29: break. I'm all about capitalism and, make your money. But there's got to be some type of sharing because there's no way that longer term these small teams, well, like you said, they won't even be in on guys like this unless something changes.
12: Yeah.
29: And you can't bank on, Dan, you're very lucky that your team has great chemistry and somehow has run such a way where, even without the big star names, the Brewers, that's why the Mets thought they had something with Stearns, because he came from you guys. But yeah, how do you expect some of these teams to really compete? Like our buddy Mauser, who lives in Cincinnati, he takes his kid to the Reds games. They were a wild card last year, because the Mets are so bad that they won a wild card at 83 wins. How do you expect the Reds to compete nowadays?
12: It's
29: going to Cincinnati?
12: Yeah.
29: You almost feel like a guy like Ellie De La Cruz isn't in the back of your mind like, well, it's a countdown until he's somewhere else.
12: That was, Covino started off the show and talking, and that was the joke with Skeens dating back to when he made his debut, right?
29: Yeah. Can't wait to. Oh, he's a pirate until when can be a Yankee? The countdown begins.
12: Yeah, and by the way, the Dodgers weren't the team used in those jokes. It was always the Yankees, right?
29: Yeah,
12: So it's it has changed recently.
29: How do you feel, Covino? You're not the hottest girl in the club anymore.
0: I think it's a big epiphany that we're all coming to. I think there's a huge sense of envy and jealousy when it comes to them being the hot girl. But as long as we acknowledge it, and the players don't want a salary cap, I don't know how they're going to fix it. But like you said, Rich, that's not our job to figure out. Our job is to, not only root for your team, but you might as well still root for the Brewers to beat the Dodgers. Yeah. I mean, there's still teams out there that could beat them, and they might be one piece away from making that happen.
12: I'll say just one thing, and I'll try to make it quick. I think it's going to be impossible if they were to go to the NFL model. And if you went to the NFL model, I don't know if that's good for baseball. When we look at the NBA, I think that we're off this high of the Knicks winning and how great that was. And maybe this current system allowed the Knicks to win this title. But I would also make an argument that the previous winners of the last 5 years or so benefited from what the NBA is now. And I don't know if that's necessarily good for the NBA, who also thrived on dynasties in top teams. I think it works great for football to have parity, but I don't know if it works great for the NBA and for Major League Baseball to have that sort of parity.
0: And by the way, great stuff, DB. Dan Beyer is Covino and Rich, Fox Sports Radio. We'll get to your phone calls, 877-99 on Fox. Is it safe to say that no one's cleaned house, more than Rich's Mets? You got Luke Weaver on the Pirates, right? You got Clay Holmes to Chicago. It's like they're just getting rid of everybody.
29: Freddie Peralta to the Rays.
0: Are they the team that got rid
29: Tyrone Taylor to the Cubs.
0: It seems that way, right? I mean, it seems like the Mets had a lot of pieces that could benefit other teams. So
29: some of our
0: Clay Holmes, man, he could be dangerous in the right situation.
29: Clay Holmes has been the former Yankee, now former Met. Clay Holmes has been a very reliable middle of the rotation guy, and as you know, he formerly was a great guy out of the bullpen. So Clay Holmes is a great pickup. So
12: Yankees just acquired Ellie Ramos from the San Francisco Giants. So adding a bat to the Yankees.
0: Nice.
29: Can I tell you? It's
0: checking his stats right now.
29: It's such a dude. It's such a mind f when your team is on the bad side of the trade deadline, because then you're even thinking about football more, right? Like if you're baseball, if you love all your sports, you know, relatively equally, if your baseball team is in it, Danny G, as much as you're pumped about the Raiders, trade deadline and Scooble and everything your Dodgers are doing, like, you're locked in.
8: Yeah, 100%.
29: Because you're on the right side of the trade deadline. When you're on the weak-ass side of a trade deadline, it's like,
8: told us last week this is what you wanted.
29: I know.
8: You said you'd rather they fall on their face.
29: I'd rather the Mets win 60-something games and be so bad that they just have to, you know, kick the, as Covino used to do when he was losing a Nintendo game, kick the restart button with your toe. I'd rather the Mets kick the restart button with their toe and just figure out a new fresh start. But they've
0: trip over the power cord by accident. Oh, sorry. I guess we're going to have to restart.
29: Yeah, but
0: Elio Ramos, by the way, 264 with 9 home runs this season. And yeah, I guess the Yankees could use him. But still, they need that right-handed bat. Here's what's interesting about today. There's still moves being made.
29: Of course.
0: You know, so I think this is just the start for the Yankees. They still got to get that right-handed catcher. Guaranteed. They're getting somebody.
29: Yeah, but I mean, that's a hard ask. Like, are there right-handed catchers that are solid, just, you know, on standby?
0: Fingers crossed.
29: We'll find out.
0: Ramos is good, but he's not that guy they needed.
29: All right. Well, hey, 877-99 on Fox. Danny is on standby waiting to say hi if you want to chime in on the trade deadline. And your thoughts on the Dodgers. Can you admit you're jealous? Or do you think there's genuinely a problem in Major League Baseball? Because there's one of two ways you could look at it. As Dave Roberts say, hey, listen, we're just a well-run. The front office is just...
0: Well, there's a lot of sourpusses. Like, as much as I like the guy, former Sports Illustrated writer Jeff Perlman, he went on this rant on his social media page, like, I just don't get it. There was a lot of pride in a team, a scrappy team. He used your 86 Mets as a good example of, like, a team, right? Mm-hmm. A team that struggled but then got the right pieces, made some solid moves, groomed a few key players, mm-hmm. and they played together to make it happen, something to cheer about because it wasn't expected. It's like a miracle team that went all the way. He's like, when you buy all these players or get all these players, however you want to look at it, and you create these super teams just full of all-stars, it's like, I just don't get it. So I see that look, but it is a sourpuss sort of look.
29: You know what it's like?
0: Well,
29: it's,
0: hey, that's just how it is. So either you're going to complain about it or you're going to compete.
29: Ask yourself, do you rather root for a team where it's like you're rooting on their like underdog run? Or like there are times where the team is projected to be so good that anything less is like a disappointment. And yeah, that's it. I don't know, Danny, like you're a Dodgers. So you're the Dodgers fan in the room. Are you expecting
0: a
29: three-peat?
0: Like Jeff Perlman's like, what are you rooting for? Like, you're just buying players. You're just creating super teams. I don't feel that way, Danny. Just making it clear. Like, that's the flip side.
8: They have likable guys in their clubhouse, including their manager. And
0: you still need chemistry, too.
8: You do need chemistry, and you got to produce on the field, the bottom line. You could be a paper champion all you want. We saw what happened 3.5, 4 years ago. The Dodgers out, exit, and they were called chokers. Everybody laughed and made jokes about them. And it's surprising to me that now 3.5, 4 years later, we're into this conversation.
29: Man, And because
0: the business side of things is a big part of what we're looking at, you know, but the chemistry still matters.
29: Your thoughts. We'll get to your feedback next. Covino and Rich right here on Fox Sports Radio. We'll take your thoughts on the Dodgers, like I said. And I have thoughts about the NFL. Where I'm turning the page, man. My Mets, they're I can't even name half the roster.
0: They had an everything must go liquidation sale today.
29: Yeah, you know, they're like
8: yeah.
29: You know, after Halloween, when Spirit Halloween just has like you could buy anything for like a dollar.
8: Rich, your Mets are the perfect example of not being able to buy a championship.
29: Yeah, dude. I mean,
8: it doesn't
0: work that way.
29: I mean, the Mets on paper, right? You would be like, dude, they paid Soto all that money, Lindor. They got Semien and Polanco, and they got Freddy Peralta for their rotation, who stunk. Like, it doesn't mean it works out. But for the Dodgers, when it does work out, it looks unfair because we're all secretly jealous.
0: By the way, dude, if we root against the Dodgers, right, which is going to be more fun to do, and let's say they fall short. What a great lesson in proving that you can't just buy these things and make these things happen. And how great is that going to be? What do they say, Rich? The bigger they are, the harder they fall. That's a hard fall to have all those players and not win at all. I mean, that's something to look out for, man. It makes it more interesting.
29: Just not a starter. That rotation. I saw a little graphic on Instagram where they were going over the best starting pitching rotations of all time.
0: Yeah, but they put that
29: 90s Braves team in there where, like, you know, if you weren't facing Maddox, you were facing Glavin or Smoltz. Or I remember Steve Avery had his moments. Like, and then the old school Dodgers back in the day, like, you had Don Drysdale. And there was even who else was in this meme? But they said now the current day Dodgers could very well be that rotation. Yamamoto, Snell.
0: It's insane. It's insane. You know, I was like, Ohtani, you know. Did you talk to your mom about this or anything? Like, or someone who really just doesn't know what's going on? I'm like, put it this way, Mom. He just won back-to-back Cy Young Awards, and he's probably the best pitcher in the league. And the Dodgers got him now.
29: By the way, the last reigning... See if you can guess this. I have a trivia question for you. And I'll give you the answer on the way back. When was the last time a reigning Cy Young Award winner was traded that next season during the deadline?
0: I have a guess.
29: All right. Well, you know what? Hold that guess, and I'll give you the answer next. Covino and Rich right here on Fox Sports Radio. We got more next.
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14: The Minnesota Lynx have announced that star Nafisa Collier has returned to team practice activities. Collier underwent surgeries on both ankles during the offseason and hasn't yet suited up for the league best Lynx. Team hasn't given an estimated date of return to games yet. Fellow big Dorky Juhas has also joined practice. She's been out since suffering a midfoot sprain in April's EuroLeague playoffs. 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

0: and markets are viewed. 2 years ago, the Dodgers beat the Yankees in the World Series. So you had the two biggest markets head-to-head. Yankees and Dodgers, two most historic teams head-to-head. And then last year, you had the Dodgers, and the only team that came close to beating them is Toronto, which is a massive market, one of the largest markets in North America, has the benefit of having an entire country as their local TV market, and they earned millions and millions of dollars from that. So that was a clash of economic titans, just like the 24 World Series was. The thing is, if you're going to be a smaller market team and find a way to beat the Dodgers, you have to either play a perfect series or you have to go for it all at the deadline. And right now, as I look at this, the landscape, there's no one that has a better chance to win the World Series right now than the Los Angeles Dodgers. Nobody. They are far and away the favorites in my mind. The Yankees are a good team, but they're flawed. They are flawed. They were wondering exactly what Aaron Judge will be able to do coming back. Listen, I hope that we have every series that the Dodgers play in goes 5 or 7 games and is a classic and is amazing drama throughout. But if the Dodgers go through the National League and they sweep the division series and they win the LCS in 5 games and they win the World Series in 5 games, it's going to affirm everything that the owners have said about why this sport needs a salary cap. So that way it would meaningfully change the calculus that GMs go through, because then they will end up putting in the algorithms and all the different ways that they make decisions. They will stop evaluating prospects as the sacrosanct part of the game, and they will just get back to making baseball trades as they would have in years gone by.
1: All right. Well, shoot.
2: All right,
1: we'll
2: John.
1: Have to see,
2: thank
1: John.
2: You, buddy.
1: Thank you, man. Appreciate it.
0: Yeah, I'll always enjoy the conversation, guys. Keep up the great work.
1: Absolutely, right. John. Thank you so much. All right. We'll have to wait and see. I mean, obviously, they came in the season with a bunch of pressure to get it all done. Now, it's just, you know, you can just say it's probably tripled now that they got Scooble. On the way, Shekel City. We'll see what Rob cooked up over the weekend, what he's got for tonight. And also, there is another team that got to give him some credit. They've been playing some good ball. We'll tell you who that is. It's the Odd Couple on the Magic City Monday. Stick with your boys, Fox Sports Radio.
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0: Friday. 3-0.
1: There you go. There you go.
0: 193 and 172 is the yearly total.
1: Getting nervous for a minute.
0: I'm back on track. I'm back, baby. I'm back.
1: You see what he needed, Alex? He just wanted to hear about his escapades. Now he's back.
0: Now I'm hot. That's right. You got a tissue for me?
2: Thank you.
0: Dodgers, best bet, -1.5. Because they'll win today but lose tomorrow.
1: With school day.
0: So Dodgers, -1.5. They're in Chicago taking on the Cubs. That's the best bet. The Blue Jays, +1.5. They're in Houston taking on the Astros. And the Padres, -1.5. They're in the desert taking on the Diamondbacks. So Padres, -1.5. Blue Jays, +1.5. And the Dodgers, -1.5. And remember, Kelvin.
1: What's that?
0: I'm not telling you who to bet on. I'm telling you who I bet on.
1: No doubt. All right. We'll see. Good. Well, I'm glad you're back. 3-0 with that when you're back a little bit.
0: This is one of my favorite golf shirts right here.
1: All right, let's talk about the... Oh, what you got on?
0: Just simple.
1: It ain't your favorite yet. Because you don't have another...
0: another thing over
1: another
0: there.
1: Another logo or something. No, turn your back. Let me see.
0: No, there's nothing.
1: No, say no, that ain't your favorite yet. Or maybe that is your favorite. That's why you want to add anything else to it. I did buy a couple over the weekend because I thought of you. I was like, I need to get a few more.
0: Yeah.
1: For literally golfing and then literally just for on air sometimes as well. Look at Scoobal in a Dodger uniform and all that. Don't throw up in your mouth.
0: I did. I did last night on Channel 4.
1: I bet you did. I was like, yeah, when it happened. Real quick, you have some thoughts on the Red Sox, and they're a week away from what now?
0: You know what? I mean, they're 23-3 in their last
1: crazy. They've been going crazy.
0: And
1: since
0: despite
1: June.
0: All these wins, like they still haven't like overtaken anybody. They're still third in the AL East. You know what I mean? Yeah. And that's with Judge being out this extended time and the Yankees. To me, it's like, you know, they dug themselves such a hole.
1: That's true.
0: That one bad week and they could fall back. You know what I mean? Like they could go from where they are with one bad week. And that's why you see them making a flurry of moves, because I think even they know they can't continue to play at that clip, 23-3. So if they go 5-5 or, you know what I mean, or 2-5 one week, all of a sudden you're back down to 7 games or 5.5, 6 games out. It's a weird thing. I still don't think they're a lock to make the playoffs as they play.
1: I mean, getting Rushman helps. To your point, I think they're trying to make
0: the
1: best.
0: And he's hurt.
1: But you know who their example might be? And you would know because you covered this team for years. The Tigers. Maybe they're looking at the Tigers from 2 years ago when they on that crazy run and you're like, what the heck? And the Tigers are going to have the nerve to make the postseason? And then they did. Obviously, it flamed out. Well, I was saying in the postseason when it flamed out. And now they ain't got Scuba no more. Boy. We are Bossmore.
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20: 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Who were they? What made them so notorious? How did the internet, or sometimes the algorithm, choose them? And what does a person do when they're suddenly confronted with more attention than the human psyche can handle? Take The Dress, a story that went uber viral in early 2015 in spite of being, well, kind of a boring optical illusion. A mother of the bride in Scotland took a picture of a dress she was thinking about wearing to her daughter's wedding. But she saw the dress as blue with black lace, and her daughter saw it as white with gold lace. One BuzzFeed post later, every single person on the internet was talking about the dress. But to me, the dress is a story about the last couple of months when the internet was still sort of fun. It was shortly before the stories that spread across the internet stopped being driven by exploited millennials with useless arts degrees and started being decided by algorithms hell-bent on growing internet usership at all costs. And on a long enough timeline, the story of the dress is one entangled with abuse and media exploitation. Internet history is a tricky thing to be invested in. It feels like every time a